And we just heard Yardbird Suite, 1946. And Miles Davis there was playing as a sideman there with Charlie Parker's band. We opened the show with the title track to the 1957 Milestones album. I'm Tim Wright. This is Colors of Jazz. And this day we are celebrating the Miles Davis Centennial. Born 26th of April, 1926. And my goodness, we got a lot of music, but I'm going to get out my shoehorn and stick as much as I can into these 2 hours. You can reach me at 813-239-9663. Email dj@wmnf.org. Or you can send me a text at 813-433-0885. Let me know if I'm getting it right. It's going to something that's not quite as ancient as 1946 here. We've got, looks like the Miles Ahead album here from 1958. A little something here. We've got some magic that Miles Davis and Gil Evans put together. The two of them, just an amazing combination. But I'm going to let the music speak for itself. Here's some blues for Pablo.

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1: Hi, this is Miss Julie. 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Thanks.
2: And that last tune we heard, of course, A Night in Tunisia there with Miles Davis there on the horn, and I believe that was Charlie Parker there on the saxophone. I'm not sure how old that recording is. I would think early 50s, maybe, even late 40s. Hard to say. I don't have that information in front of me. But we opened the set with Blues for Pablo, Take One, from the 1958 Miles Ahead album. And again, that combination of Miles Davis and Gil Evans, they just came up with some musical magic. Well, we're going to move up a little bit, Dave. We're going to stay away from the antique age and get into the more modern era. Some of Miles Davis' best music came out during the 1960s and late 50s. He had an album come out in 1958 called Walkin', which was a big deal. It's got a lot of good music on it. So let me play you the title track, all 13 and a half minutes of Walkin'.

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WMNF presents Panic, an evening with South Florida's Ordinary Boys. We'll be playing Smith's classics and 80s covers. 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

And we just heard Walkin', title track to the 1958 album. All 13 and a half minutes. I don't know how many radio stations will do that. And that was the Miles Davis All-Stars. Miles Davis on trumpet, J.J. Johnson on trombone, Lucky Thompson on the saxophone, Horace Silver on the piano, Percy Heath playing the upright bass, and Kenny Clark on the drums. And that definitely is an all-star lineup. And we are celebrating the centennial of Miles Davis. They were born 100 years ago, come next Tuesday. And we're making some very special Colors of Jazz to try and cram in as much Miles Davis as I can in 2 hours. Now let's get to something a little more recent here. In 1960, we had the Sketches of Spain album come out. And I think just about every certified jazz nut has a copy of this album. I know I do. And again, more magic there with Miles Davis and Gil Evans working together with the arrangements and the orchestration. So without further ado, let's jump into the Pan Piper.

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1: And that last tune we just heard, the classic Blue in Green from the 1959 Kind of Blue album. And the band he had on that was just nothing short of amazing. You had John Coltrane on the tenor sax, Bill Evans on the piano, Cannonball Adderley on the alto sax, Paul Chambers playing the upright bass, and Jimmy Cobb on the drums. I don't think it gets any better than that. And we opened the set, of course, with the Pan Piper from the 1960s Sketches of Spain album. And we're going to continue celebrating the centennial birthday of Miles Davis here on Colors of Jazz. We're going to go to something a little more recent, 1966, live at Newport. We've got Miles Davis playing Gingerbread Boy. And I think you'll like it. See what you think.

And we just heard Tune Up from 1956, the Blue Haze album. Open a set there with Gingerbread Boy, recorded live 1966 at the Newport Jazz Festival. And in that recording there, Wayne Shorter's on the saxophone, and Herbie Hancock are at the keyboards, also in that band, giving Miles Davis a little bit of help there at Newport. You are tuned to WMNF Tampa. This is The Colors of Jazz. I'm Tim Wright, and we are celebrating Miles Davis' centennial birthday. He would turn 100 years old, full century, next Tuesday on the 26th. Thank you so much for tuning in. Putting these types of special shows are really a lot of fun. We put the spot, we shine the jazz spotlight on various musicians, and tonight it's Miles Davis' turn. Bob Seymour will be playing more Miles Davis tomorrow. Whatever I can't cover, he'll pick up, I guess, and cover some more. Also at 9:30, Pablo Arancibo will be stopping in on Jazz in the Night. It's Monday night. The show runs 9 to midnight. Pablo will be there around 9:30. Catch up, talk with him about, I guess, he and Aaron West had a recent house concert in Sarasota. Really good, probably going to be a pretty good interview and conversation there with Bob Seymour. So don't forget, tune in Monday at 9 till midnight. Jazz in the Night, and probably a little more Miles Davis as well. We're about halfway through the show, and coming up on another one of my favorite tunes, and it looks like it's also a favorite through John from the Bronx as well. So, again, off the 1959 Kind of Blue album, I think this is pretty much a signature tune for Miles Davis. You hear that, and he's the first musician that comes to mind, so let's try a little So What.

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2: And that last tune we heard, the title track to the 1986 Tutu album. Prior to that, we opened the set with

miles, the BOP miles, then you've got diffusion miles, and then you have electronic miles, and probably a couple other styles in between. He recorded a lot of music between 1948 and when he passed away, what was that, around 1992? Anyways, we are celebrating the music of Miles Davis on the occasion of his centennial birthday, and we're going to keep things moving along. I mean, any serious Miles fan is going to demand something from Bitches Brew, so I went through it. There's a lot of great stuff on it. Unfortunately, some of it runs pretty long, like half an hour, and we only got the 2 hours on the show. So I found something I think that'll work, a good compromise. We've got Miles Runs the Voodoo Down from the 1970 Bitches Brew album, and you're going to get all 14 minutes of it. So enjoy.

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1: And that last tune we just heard, all 14 minutes of it, Miles Runs the Voodoo Down from the 1970 Bitches Brew album, which was, a musical breakthrough, and I would guess any Miles Davis special would be incomplete without something from this album. It's just that some of the tracks do run pretty long, and I've only got but 2 hours to fit everything in. Thank you so much for tuning in. We're not done yet. My goodness, I've got maybe another 23 minutes or so to go, and we still have more Miles Davis music. And what I don't cover, I'm pretty sure you're going to find something to your liking on Monday night, 9 to midnight, with Bob Seymour's Jazz in the Night. He'll be playing some more Miles Davis music in celebration of the centennial. And Pablo Arancibo will be dropping in around 9:30 for a chat, a little interview there, so it all should be really good stuff. And so, enough of that. Let's keep looking at the playlist here. To jump back a little better than a decade. Jump back to, looks like it's 1958. We've got the Rudy Van Gelder remaster of the Miles Davis Quintet. The album is called Relaxin' with the Miles Davis Quintet out of 1957, and we're going to play If I Were a Bell.
2: I'll play it and tell you what it is later.

And that last tune we heard was called The Sorcerer. Title track from the 1967 Sorcerer album there. Along with Miles Davis on trumpet, you had Wayne Shorter in there on the saxophone, Herbie Hancock on the keyboards, Ron Carter on the bass, and Tony Williams drumming. Pretty good band. Opened the set from a decade earlier, 1957. The album is Relaxing with the Miles Davis Quintet. The tune, of course, we played was If I Were a Bell. We are wrapping up our Miles Davis Centennial Birthday Special here on the Colors of Jazz. So glad you tuned in. I hope you're enjoying it. There'll probably be some more Miles Davis on Jazz in the Night, 9 o'clock to midnight on Monday. But we'll just see what turns up. It's Bob Seymour. Does not disappoint. So it'll be a good show. Let's keep things moving here. I've got some more. It seems I picked a lot of the older bop tunes there. I know that's what I've enjoyed a great deal. So let's go into the 1957 Blue Haze album here. I have a tune for you called When Lights Are Low.

0: Hey, everyone. I hope you're enjoying your Sunday night. This is Behind the Counter. I'm Genevieve, and tonight I have a crew with me. It's Becky, Amelia, Abby, and Sherry.
1: Hi.
0: Hello. So we have another surprise playlist for me. Becky put this all together, so I'm listening as everyone else is just to see what she's picked out. So I'm really excited. Do you want to say anything about your playlist tonight?
2: Well, a lot of these songs are songs that we didn't really fit onto our playlist the last couple of times, and so I wanted to try and kind of do another night kind of like the ones we did in the past. We got a lot of good feedback on those, and so we were hoping that we could bring some more songs that are from the 80s, and I think the latest one is like early 90s, like maybe 91 or 92. But these are songs that are less popular from that era.
0: All right, we hope you guys enjoy.

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They're a driving force in the Americana and roots music scene, blending rock, country, doo-wop, and rhythm and blues. The band has built a loyal following around the world with their infectious energy and unmistakable style. 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See Big Sandy and his Flywright Boys at the Rockabilly Revival at Skipper Smokehouse on Saturday, June 13th. Doors at 7. Don't miss it. 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

0: So what were we just hearing?
1: You just heard The Flickering Wall. That was by Ian McCulloch from Echo and the Bunnymen. And before that was The Church with No Explanation and Spoons with Nova Heart.
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0: You just heard Yazoo with Bad Connection. Before that was You Make Me Feel So Good by Book of Love and Erasure's Always. Just wanted to mention that Book of Love is currently doing their 40th anniversary tour, but they haven't announced any dates in our area yet, but that's something to keep an eye on if you enjoyed that. And also, our next set is starting off with Depeche Mode's Puppets, which is a song about psychological manipulation.
1: Awesome. You guys ready?
0: Yep, we're ready.

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1: That last song was Con Can with I Beg Your Pardon. My mom is in the studio with us tonight, and she was singing along because that song samples Lynn Anderson's Rose Garden, and she clearly knows that song from her youth. Before that was Cause and Effect with Something New and If I Ever by Red Flag. The next song is going to be Yellow with Blazing Saddles.

That was I Want to Be Your Lover by La Bionda. Before that was The Life of Riley by The Lightning Seeds and Faces by Cleo. Next we have Someone's Calling by Modern English.

That was Simple Minds with New Gold Dream. Before that was Tears for Fears with Pale Shelter and Flesh for Lulu with Postcards from Paradise. Next, we have Joe Lemaire with La Memoire in Exile.

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0: That was Mittageisen with Persistence de la Memoire. Before that was Susie and the Banshees with Forever, and Visage, is that how you say that, Jenny?
1: Yes.
0: With The Damned Don't Cry. 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

A little bit after midnight, WMNF 885 Tampa Mike B. This edition of Body Rock. Welcome in. Want to thank the gang from behind the counter for doing such a great job tonight. 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Of course, the show is in our archives for a week, WMNF.org. And if you have a request here, 238-8001 or 239-9663. You can always hit us up on the email at dj@WMNF.org. And of course, it's Memorial Day weekend. Of course, that is today. And if you're out coming from a party, folks, please, please, if you're inebriated, please get an Uber, get a Lyft, and if you're out there driving, slow down. I just happened to get involved in a wreck last week as I was leaving the station, got hit from behind. It was pretty bad and still a little bit bruised, but okay, I'm here doing the show, but please, if you're out there and don't try to drive drunk, please get a Lyft, Uber again, and get home safe because that's what we want to see. Everyone having a great holiday. Of course, this Saturday out in Ybor, we're going to have our great show done by the guys from South Florida, Ordinary Boys. Of course, the Smiths tribute band again going to be playing at Crowbar in Ybor City. Panic, a night with Ordinary Boys. And it's also a celebration of Club Crowbar, which is going to be shutting down. The great Tom DeGeorge and company. So if you want to see you out there Saturday night, doors are going to be about 7:30, 8 o'clock, and they're going to be doing, of course, Smith's covers and some 80s classics, too, so it's going to be a really good mix of music. This will be the fourth time AJ and the gang have played for us, and we hope to, of course, have them back in the future, but we definitely want to see you out Saturday night. $20 in advance, $25 at the door, so you can go to WMNF.org and get your tickets ahead of time. Let's start off the show tonight with a cut from the Smiths from Louder Than Bombs. 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

And we hope to see you guys out there again this Saturday, May 30th at the Crowbar in Ybor. Panic, a celebration of the Smiths with Ordinary Boys. And again, also a special tribute to Club Crowbar and Tom DeGeorge. It's 12:15 in the morning, WMNF 885, Tampa Mike B, this edition of Body Rock. For the break, we heard music brand new from Yi Loy, the British-Asian three-piece. Their new single called Why Ask Why, of course, start off the set with the Smiths, London from Louder Than Bombs, 12:15 in the morning, WMNF 885. 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And I was going to say, hey, great show the other night at New World Brewery. The band Meldemar, who are here from Phoenix, didn't even know they were in town until I happened to see their Facebook page the day before. They were playing in Orlando, and then the next night they played in Miami at the Hex Party. But Mel and Davey put on such a great show. We hope to have them back here in the Bay Area again at some point. Right now, music from Zhao Zhao, brand new single called Tips.

second single off the brand new EP from England's Shooting Daggers, song called My Oh My. Before that, we heard Zhao Zhao with Tips. 12:22 in the morning, WMNF 885 Tampa Mike B, this edition of Body Rock. Right now, music from Venus Girls.

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3: For the break, we heard music from Nova Twins, Monsters from the release, their last LP, Parasites and Butterflies, and of course they're going to be playing next month at the fairgrounds, opening up for Evanescence, first time. Nova Twins have come to this part of Florida. Of course, they played Rockville a couple of years ago, but now they're coming to the Central Florida area. Before that, we heard Contus with Queen of Spades and start off the set with Venus Girls. It is 12:32 in the morning, WMNF. 88.5 Tampa Mike B. This edition of Body Rock. Right now, music from Atlanta Starbenders. 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

0: Get ready for an unforgettable night of vintage vibes and timeless sounds at the Rockabilly Revival as headliners Big Sandy and his Flyright Boys take the stage at Skipper's Smokehouse. They're a driving force in the Americana and roots music scene, blending rock, country, doo-wop, and rhythm and blues. The band has built a loyal following around the world with their infectious energy and unmistakable style. Opening the Rockabilly Revival is Rocket 88, setting the tone with their own high-energy take on classic sounds, California rockabilly. They'll be swing dancing and more. See Big Sandy and his Flyright Boys at the Rockabilly Revival at Skipper Smokehouse on Saturday, June 13th. Doors at 7. Don't miss it. 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
1: For the break, we heard music from the Smiths, Sweet and Tender Hooligan from the Louder Than Bombs compilation. Stray Cats before that, Runaway Boys from the retrospective. The Darts, Every Night is Halloween from Halloween Love Song. 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Got a brand new cut from Echo Vandal standing by. But before that, we're going to hear something from Cray Wolf. This song is called Mouth.

Brand new single from Mel D'Amore called Doomslayer. Put on a great show this past last couple of nights. They were fantastic. I know that was Friday night. And then they played down in Miami the next night at the Hex Party. Before that, we heard Eka Vandal. Brand new single called Eyes Shut from her new CD, which is called Looking for People to Unfollow. 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It is 12:53 in the morning. 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Grizz is going to be playing there with Vic Vapors and Blood Orchard. Let's hear something from Grizz. Came out about earlier part of this year. Song called Dawn the Light. Again, right here at WMNF.

breaking the loop.

Brand new music from Skinned, their new single called Macau Popcuff from Chapter 7, Red Winter. Before that, we heard Sick Brain with Murky Water from Houndstooth, and start off the set with Grizz, Don the Light again. He's going to be playing this Friday night at New World Music Hall with Vic Vapors and Blood Orchard. 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Going into our second hour of music, if you have requests, 238-8001 or 239-9663. 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

0: Hi, this is Miss Julie. Our next week-long membership drive begins at 9 a.m. on Wednesday, June 3rd, and goes through the morning of June 10th. 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
1: 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It is 1:15 in the morning, WMNF 88.5 Tampa Mike B. This edition of Body Rock. And of course, we've got our summer membership drive coming up real soon. That's going to be in a couple of weeks. So we want to hear from you. 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Next, we've got music from Death by Rami.

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1: For the break, we heard music from Las Eras, their song Incomodo, and myself and the members of Maldemore. We were talking the other night about a lot of Latin goth, which is really sort of taken off, and people are really recognizing what's going on in the Latin music scene, no matter what genre of music, in the Latin underground dark wave scene, really big out in California. We hope that one day it'll... I know it's doing well down in Miami. A lot of people go into the clubs down there, so hopefully we'll start to see more like Latin goth nights here in the Tampa Bay area. Before that, we heard Caddick, Out of Sight. Start off the set with Death by Rami. It is 1:26 in the morning, WMNF, 88.5 Tampa Mike B. This edition of Body Rock. Right now, music from Davey Partain, a.k.a. Eon Rings. This is Fully Operational.

Just heard from KMFDM. And before that, we heard the band Lust, a band out of Central Florida, their song Desire, brand new. And they just played the other night, right before Imelda Moore. Missed them again, but fortunately, hopefully I'll get to see them a full set at some point. And start off the set with Eon Rings. It is 1:39 in the morning. You're tuned to WMNF 88.5 Tampa. Mike B. This edition of Body Rock right now. Let's go for a commercial break.

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2: 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Catch that one. All synthwave music, fantastic show. Coming up next, this is music from Mercy Girl.

That's music from Germany's Cozy Mueller from her CD, Embodiment of Denial, song called Contradict. Before that, we heard Pain Magazine. It's the name of the group featuring Luisa and Maelstrom. Their song called Violent God, and start off the set with Mercy Girl, Closer. 1:53 in the morning, WMNF, 88.5 Tampa Mike B, this edition of Body Rock. Right now, something brand new on the Nightblood audio label from the artist known as Darius Morvant. 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

That's Dinah Summer with her single Fuel. Before that, we heard something brand new from Patriarchy, Bite Marks, off that brand new EP, and start off the set with Darius Morbat, brand new artist on the Nightblood audio label. 2:06 in the morning, WMNF 88.5 Tampa Mike B, this edition of Body Rock. We're going to our last hour of music. If you have requests, 238-8001 or 239-9663. You can always hit us up on the email, dj@wmnf.org. Let's kick it off with Cobra from her CD, Torn. I don't wait.

Dorian Electra with her cover of Shakira's Hips Don't Lie, and start off the set with Cobra. 2:11 in the morning, WMNF 88.5 Tampa, Mike B, this edition of Body Rock. Of course, Nate Dogg's coming up at 3 a.m. with The Vortex right now from her brand new release, Confessions 2. 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
1: 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Before that, we heard Nuevo Testamento, Heartbeat from the Audio Tree Live Sessions. 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Right now, music from Uckers from their new full length called Oh, This Is Beat Back.

from her release, Worst Girl in America. That is Slater with Dance. And start off the set with Uckers. Be back. It is 2:32 in the morning, WMNF. 88.5 Tampa, Mike B., this edition of Body Rock. And it looks like Mute Records are going to re-release some more stuff from the band A Certain Ratio. They've taken two of their LPs, one from 1986, the other one from 1984, and they're remixed them and just remixed, remastered, and sort of renamed them. So we're going to hear Lucinda from the LP Sextet, which is now going to be reissued called The Joy of Sextet, and started off with Naked and White, which originally appeared on the LP Force, now called Force Majeure. This is A Certain Ratio with Naked and White, right here at WMNF.

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0: Climb aboard the mothership with me, your captain, Nate Diggity Dog, as we venture deep into the vortex. The vortex is 3 hours of organized chaos, where you will hear everything from old scratchy records to music that hasn't even come out yet. 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
1: Yeah, Nate standing by, coming up right at the top of the hour. Before the break, we heard music from Alt Black Era, Silhouettes in the Mirror. Mystic Underground, our friends from NYC, with their single Drowning from their LP, So Close So Far, and two from Certain Ratio, Lucinda and Naked and White. It is 2:49 in the morning, WMNF 88.5 Tampa Mike B. This edition of Body Rock. 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

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WMNF presents Panic, an evening with South Florida's Ordinary Boys. 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

Before that break, we heard music from Starcrawler, Hollywood Ending from Devour You. 2:54 in the morning, WBNF 88.5, Tampa Mike B. This edition of Body Rock. Of course, we just played the promo for the show going on this Saturday, May 30th at the Crowbar in Ybor. Return of Ordinary Boys, Panic at Evening with Ordinary Boys, and doing Smith's classics and some 80s covers. So AJ and the guys looking forward to seeing you guys out there this Saturday. $20 in advance, $25 at the door. Of course, also it's a celebration for Crowbar and its owner, Tom DeGeorge. Right now, it's here some music from the Smiths from Meet His Murder. This is the Headmaster Ritual.

Just finished with the Smiths, Headmaster Ritual from Meat Is Murder. Again, the show going on this Saturday, May 30th at the Crowbar in Ybor, an evening with Ordinary Boys called Panic. Of course, tickets $20 in advance, $25 at the door. Of course, also it's a celebration for Club Crowbar and owner Tom DeGeorge. Thank you for joining this week. Of course, this is Mike B. We're here every Sunday, midnight to 3 a.m. with Body Rock. Stay tuned next. Nate Dogg's coming up with the Vortex. Later on this morning, 6 a.m., Canapra Sunwood Morning Music. We'll talk to you soon. Take care. Bye-bye. Have a good one.

Good morning. It is Memorial Day, May 25th, and it is a great day to be alive. Thank you, Vortex Voyager, for tuning in to WMNF 88.5. This is The Vortex, and this is a very special Vortex indeed, because it is Memorial Day, and we're going to be playing some music paying tribute to fallen soldiers throughout the years. But one fallen soldier in particular is Grandpa Floyd. So we're going to be playing a lot of Grandpa Floyd records and talking a little bit about him. I can tell you that he passed peacefully in Ocala, Florida, in the last couple weeks with family, and we miss him greatly. We are going to start off with the Star Spangled Banner, sung by Whitney Houston at Super Bowl 55 here in Tampa, backed by the Florida Orchestra. Here we go.

We have the whole Nate Diggity Dog family here in the studio. We've got me, I'm here, my wife Christina, my kids Nora and Javier, and all of them are helping out for this episode of The Vortex. And we're going to be playing lots of Grandpa Floyd's records as well as some other on this day kind of stuff. But my son Javier queued up one of our favorite records from Grandpa Floyd, and this is Benny Goodman and his orchestra with 1 o'clock jump.

Someone sneaked in around the corner. Is that someone? Mac the Knife from a tugboat.

0: And that was Les Elgart's Fascinating Rhythm. And we are playing lots of vinyl today. We've got stacks and boxes and album sleeves all propped up, getting ready to go, figuring out different sets. Before that, Mack the Knife by Jonah Jones. And, of course, Take the A-Train, Duke Ellington and his orchestra. So tell me, Javier, you picked those songs from Grandpa Floyd's collection. Why did you start off with those strong choices?
1: Well, all of those songs are like classic jazz songs, like really big ones, like Take the A Train, 1 o'clock Jump. Like these are the jazz standards. Mm-hmm. And I wanted to start off with songs that like everyone would know, but are also just amazing songs.
0: Absolutely. And they're all some of our favorites at home. Some of the ones of Grandpa Floyd's that get pulled out the most often because we will listen to them a lot. We have a lot more of Grandpa Floyd's vinyl coming up here for Memorial Day. But first, we're going to listen to a classic fight song. Georgia Tech Grandpa Floyd went to Georgia Tech. And that's where he got his electrical engineering degree. Mm-hmm. And that was before World War II, where he named his plane the Ramblin' Wreck. And so we're going to listen to the Georgia Tech Glee Club sing Ramblin' Wreck. And then after that, we're going to dip into a little bit more of the classical side of Grandpa Floyd's records. This

Blue Danube from Mantovani and his orchestra, courtesy of Grandpa Floyd's record collection. It is Memorial Day, and we are paying tribute to soldiers who have lost their lives in battle, as well as Grandpa Floyd, who at age 105 passed away recently, and he's a big part of the Vortex, and we are honoring him. Before that, we heard Bruno Walter's rendition of a portion of Beethoven's Seventh, and Jimmy Lunsford, Chopin's Prelude Number 7. If you have listened to the Vortex, you may have heard this next song. This is a song that the band Three for Silver, my brother Lucas Warford is a big part of that band. And when Grandpa Floyd turned 100 years old, we couldn't really have the kind of celebration we did for his 90th birthday because of the pandemic. And so we weren't able to get together, but he did write this song, which is all about Floyd and Floyd's life and different experiences. And it's the title is taken from a quote that Grandpa Floyd would say. We'd say, "How you doing?" He'd say, "Well, I'm in pretty good shape for the shape I'm in."

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0: And that was Sam and Dave on the Ed Sullivan Show on this date in 1969. So on May 25th, 1969, if you had a TV, you didn't have a lot of options, you watched the Ed Sullivan Show, you would have heard that. And the Vortex does not get a lot of Elvis Presley, but that's just about the most Vortex-y Elvis Presley song in existence, I think. And so now, I'd like to introduce my daughter, Nora Warford, and she is here with us, and she picked out the next vinyl songs. It's super great having the whole family dig through the crates of records that we have and put sets together. So tell us a little bit about what we're going to hear next, Nora.
1: So the next songs are dancey songs, mambos, cha-chas.
0: Because Grandpa Floyd had a lot of those kinds of records. It was before my time, obviously, but my understanding is he threw some pretty wild parties. He, in Miami, they had a lot of friends, and like he'd say, we're going to have a real big time. And that is, and that's what we're gonna listen to right next. We're gonna listen to Peggy Lee and George Shearing, and this is Mambo in Miami.
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3: And at this time, we take great pleasure in welcoming to the stand one of the greatest in the world of Afro-Cuban interpretation, the wonderful Armando Peraza. We play an original composition written by Armando, especially for our appearance here in Miami, called Mambo in Miami.

And you can hear just a little bit of pop in that vinyl. And that's because these are original records that were purchased in the 50s and then moved around from Miami up to Ocala and different places in Ocala, and then eventually to a shelf in my house and now the studio. Because these are all Grandpa Floyd's records that we are playing today to pay tribute to Grandpa Floyd, who passed away recently at the age of 105. And I do want to give a shout out to Hospice, which is just an incredible organization, just filled with incredible people. It was just, he was so thankful and blessed to be under such great care with such dignity in his final week, and just amazing group of people. But we are going to transition from a lot of music from the past to a music of the present, relatively speaking. This is the WMNF Song of the Day. There, every weekday, there's a new Song of the Day, all different kinds of music, sometimes local, sometimes way far away internationally, all different kinds of things. This is a band called Dog Tablet, and they are made up of, it's kind of like a super group of different people who have been making music for years. And you can read all about it on WMNF.org. And this song is called Volcano here on the Vortex.

0: On Saturday, May 30th, Ordinary Boys return to Tampa. WMNF presents Panic, an evening with South Florida's Ordinary Boys. 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
1: Yeah, absolutely. Shout out to Crowbar. I was at Crowbar this last weekend to see Grey Market and some other great acts. And I just had the coolest experience. I was talking to this guy, and he had been in the United States for about a month, and he had moved from Argentina, and he said this was his first concert in the United States, and he wanted to find out what local music culture was like, and it was important to him to go to a local bar with regular people who could see what people were doing and talk to them, and it was just such a great example of why places like Crowbar are so important in our city. And so if you can check out this Ordinary Boys show. Now we're gonna switch it back. We are honoring Grandpa Floyd with not just a segment but many segments of Grandpa Floyd's records, and Javier has picked out a real treat of a segment. Do you want to tell us about that?
2: Yeah, so I am a person who enjoys like jazz, especially like vocal jazz and stuff, but I really didn't know that many different types of jazz from that era until I started like digging through all these records. And one of my favorites that I've found so far has been Dixieland. I never hear about Dixieland nowadays. I never even knew it was a thing before, but it's just such a fun, upbeat type of music. It's really great.
1: Absolutely. So we are going to listen to a Dixieland set straight from Grandpa Floyd's records. And first, we're going to listen to the Dukes of Dixieland at Disneyland, recorded in 1962. And this is the original Dixieland One Step.
3: Here's the original Dixieland Jazz Band One Step.

that is Levee Blues by Jimmy Dorsey and the original Dorseyland Jazz Band. Such great selections. So we are mostly listening to music from Grandpa Floyd's record collection, and there's so many gems, so many different types of music. There's so much, as my kids are here supporting me by making fun of me while I talk on air. But that's actually, honestly, they are very, very helpful. If you are familiar with playing vinyl records, it's a lot harder than just than making a playlist online. You have to physically, you know, move them around and you look at the grooves and pick it out and make sure the record's, you know, clean and all those things. And so they are actually very, very helpful, and I appreciate them getting up at 1:30 in the morning to be here to do it. So thank you to the family. We are going to continue with our a regular Vortex theme, which is on this day. And this is kind of super notable. If you were in Maryland on May 25th, 1969, if you weren't watching the Ed Sullivan Show, you would have seen the only time both The Who and Led Zeppelin appeared on the same bill at the same concert. You could go to one show and see both The Who and Led Zeppelin. And it's the only time it ever happened in the history of rock and roll. So we are going to listen to two different songs, both of which were played that night. But we're going to listen to the studio recordings. I listened to a little bit of live recording from that concert, and the quality is just too bad to play on the radio. So we're going to listen to both Pinball Wizard by The Who's Tommy and Dazed and Confused by Zeppelin.

0: Led Zeppelin and The Who together again. Could you imagine what an incredible night that would have been in 1969 to see both of those acts? My name is Nate Diggity Dog, and this is The Vortex, and it is 4:45 in the a.m. on May 25th. It is Memorial Day, and we are paying tribute to Grandpa Floyd, who passed recently at the age of 105. We're playing a lot of Grandpa Floyd's records, and I have my family here with me, and they have picked out their favorite sets from Grandpa Floyd's records. And the next set was picked out by Christina. Hi, Christina.
1: Hello. Good morning.
0: It's so great to have you guys. We could do this every week. You guys could get up at 1 and come in. I don't know what that signal for cut it, but that's what Nora's doing with me. Anyways, so tell us about this next set of music, Christina.
1: Hi. Well, this is Christina Diggity Dog here. I wanted to share some of my memories of Grandpa Floyd, who I met 30 years ago when Nate and I were in college. Floyd was always so kind and funny with everyone, making him feel like they were important, making him seem like he was so happy to see you. He had a special relationship with my grandmother, who is from Puerto Rico. And Grandpa Floyd did a lot of business in Puerto Rico, and they just had a really special love for the islands. My grandmother passed away in her 90s a few years ago, and we're just so lucky to have these people in our lives for so long, really. Nora and I picked out a set of standards representing seasons of the year. So I hope you enjoy this next set.
0: And we're going to start off with the classic April in Paris, and this happens to be from Javier's, one of his all-time favorite albums, if not his favorite albums. It's 12 Classics by Ted Heath on WMNF.

0: And you are listening to WMNF 88.5. This is The Vortex. This is a special Memorial Day edition of The Vortex. And we are playing music from Grandpa Floyd's records, among other things. And that was Autumn Serenade from the Les Elgart Orchestra. And spoiler alert, sometime in the future, probably this fall, Javier and I are working up a Less is More episode of The Vortex, where we're going to have Les Elgart, Les Brown, Les Miserables, and other people whose name are Les. So that should be a lot of fun to put together. It is 5 a.m. In about 30 seconds, we have NPR News. And then we have an entire hour of both Grandpa Floyd's records and Memorial Day music and a few other things that are related to May 25th. Spoiler alert, it is Towel Day, where we celebrate Hitchhiker's Guide to the Galaxy. We are going to have a song in that vein as well. 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
1: Live from NPR News in Washington, I'm Dave Mattingly. President Trump says the U.S. is closing in on a deal to end the war with Iran. NPR's Jane Arraf in Beirut reports on what the president is saying about the ongoing U.S. naval blockade of Iranian ports.
2: President Trump, in a social media post on Sunday, said, quote, "The blockade will remain in full force and effect until an agreement is reached, certified, and signed." The blockade he is referring to there is U.S. naval forces and other U.S. military assets that are around the Strait of Hormuz. Now, Iran has signaled it will reopen the strait to traffic, but only if and when those U.S. military forces withdraw. And further down the line, Iran is also indicating it will insist on retaining control of the waterway.
1: That's NPR's Jane Arraf. The U.S. blockade has been in place in the Middle East for more than a month. President Trump is scheduled to visit Arlington National Cemetery on this Memorial Day. The president will be taking part in the traditional wreath-laying ceremony before making remarks. NPR's Daniel Kurtzleben takes a look at the president's approval ratings amid the unresolved war with Iran and higher prices in the U.S. economy.
3: The president's approval rating has continued to fall and is currently in the high 30s, according to polling averages. And as inflation picks up, he has approval of only around 35% on the economy, according to Real Clear polling, with the University of Michigan Consumer Sentiment Index also hitting a record low. However, Republicans still overwhelmingly approve of Trump, and recent elections show that Trump still exerts power over the party he reshaped. Trump endorsees in Republican primaries in Kentucky, Indiana, and Louisiana have defeated Trump's perceived opponents. But then the question is if his candidates can win in November. Democrats currently lead in generic ballot polling. Danielle Kurtzleben, NPR News.
1: In northern China, search and rescue efforts are continuing following a deadly explosion at a coal mine. More than 80 people have been killed. As NPR's Jennifer Pack reports from Shanghai, it's the country's deadliest mine accident in years.
4: Preliminary investigations suggest serious violations at the coal mine in Shanxi province, according to local authorities over the weekend, though they did not elaborate. The gas explosion took place Friday after dinner time. China's state broadcaster CCTV reported that the coal mine blueprints did not match the actual layout, hampering rescue efforts. The state council, China's cabinet, has called for a thorough inspection of the coal mining sector. Just over half of China's energy needs are generated from coal, which is why it has been somewhat insulated from the impact of the Iran war. Jennifer Pak, NPR News, Shanghai.
1: This is NPR News from Washington. Authorities in Southern California are continuing to monitor a damaged industrial chemical tank at an aerospace company in Garden Grove. It's about 40 miles south of downtown Los Angeles. At least 50,000 residents have been evacuated there amid fears of a potential explosion. The interim chief of the Orange County Fire Authority says the tank overheated on Thursday of last week and began venting vapors. Over the weekend, the tank cracked. Authorities are hopeful that crack will lessen the chance of an explosion. The tank belongs to GKN Aerospace Transparency Systems, which makes plastic parts for U.S. military aircraft and commercial planes. Sweden's Felix Rosenqvist is celebrating his first win at the Indianapolis 500. As Quinn Kleinfelter with member station WDET reports, Rosenqvist took the lead on the final lap in what was the closest finish in race history.
5: A car brushed Indy's unyielding walls in the waning moments of the 500, forcing a brief caution period. The race resumed with one lap left, and Rosenqvist took the lead mere feet away from the finish line, literally winning by a nose. His first Indy 500 win comes just weeks after he and his wife welcomed their first child.
6: We joked about it in the beginning. It's like, oh, maybe you'll win the 500 and have a baby. And yeah, it's just unreal.
5: Team Penske driver David Malukas was a runner-up by only about 2/100ths of a second. For NPR News, I'm Quinn Kleinfelter in Detroit.
1: There's no trading today on Wall Street because of the holiday. I'm Dave Mattingly in Washington.
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0: And this is WMNF 88.5, The Vortex. My name is Nate Diggity Doug, and I am here with the whole Diggity Doug family, and we are playing music for Memorial Day and a lot of Grandpa Floyd's records. To start off this last hour of The Vortex, here is the song Memorial Day by The Accidentals.

0: And it is Memorial Day, and not only was Grandpa Floyd an amazing man and my personal hero, he was also a World War II veteran, and Nora is going to tell us a little bit about that.
1: Yeah, so my great-grandpa Floyd, he flew over 100 missions in World War II, and most notably, he flew on June 6, 1944 in Normandy, which is commonly referred to as D-Day. And
0: it's true.
1: It's so incredible that he lived so long enough to see my new baby cousin, who's 3 months old, being born and living his life. And in honor of his service, I've queued up a couple military type songs to
0: That's right, and these are all pulled from the actual records of Grandpa Floyd has passed down to us. And so we are going to start with the United States Army Band.

And that is American Patrol by Enoch Light and his orchestra. And one of my favorite discoveries in Grandpa Floyd's record collection that when we went through was Command Records and Enoch Light. Everything from the cover art to the stereo production to the fact that they recorded on 35 millimeter tape to gatefold records. Just so many things Enoch Light did. And I am a big fan. Big fan. Another thing I'm a big fan of is Hitchhiker's Guide to the Galaxy. And if you haven't read Hitchhiker's Guide to the Galaxy by Douglas Adams, you should. And if you have, you may know that today is known as Towel Day, because you should always know where your towel is. This is the day where Douglas Adams fans celebrate him and his work, and the radio show, the books, the movies, the video games, just everything that is Hitchhiker's Guide to the Galaxy. So we are going to listen to a little chap hop, which is a subgenre of nerdcore hip hop, and we're going to listen to Professor Elemental, his In at the End of Time, which is a tribute to Douglas Adams. Music you are only going to hear on the Vortex.

0: DeLorean crashing to a TARDIS. Zaphron Beetlebrox is shouting.
1: Party's over, someone called the time cop.
0: I came in the door, been on a tour. Lost in time, not been here before. I mean, I've seen all sorts of things, but I'm sure a pub at the beginning of the end had me floored.

Miss Laura Hill, who is going to have a birthday tomorrow. She will be a young 51 years old. And of course, with a little help from Carlos Santana. Shout out to Vortex Voyager Yuri, who is listening, as well as Tracy and Annie and Jay and a few of the other people who have reached out and contacted us on this special Memorial Day episode of The Vortex. We have so much music. We have stacks and stacks of vinyl, plus a million other songs that are queued up that are meaningful, but we're going to go right to this one in thinking about Grandpa Floyd and others who have passed this year or in years past. And this is from the Nitty Gritty Dirt Band. This is Will the Circle Be Unbroken?

0: Billie Holiday on Memorial Day. I'll be seeing you. And before that, of course, will the circle be unbroken? We are playing memorial songs and songs for Grandpa Floyd, songs from Grandpa Floyd's record collection, because he's such a big part of the Vortex. If you'd like to get in touch, 813-433-0885. You can, that's text. You can email dj@wmnf.org. And because we actually have more people here than just myself, the whole family's here, you could call 813-239-9663. And we're more likely to answer the phone than usual because we have people here. Speaking of people, Javier.
1: Hello. I'm a person.
0: You are a person, and you're a great person.
1: Isn't that great?
0: Tell us what we're going to hear next from Grandpa Floyd's records.
1: Okay, so the next one that I queued up is a version of Swingin' Down the Lane from Les Elgart. And this song is typically done, like, super connected and, like, flowy, and, like, the phrases just connect to each other. And this version does not do that. And I was, like, listening to it, and it was so intriguing to me because it was such a break from the norm.
0: Well, that's exactly what we do here, different on purpose at WMNF, and especially the Vortex. So let's do it.

And those are some more selections from Grandpa Floyd's records. There was a big chunk of exotica or international type albums, some from the Caribbean. That last one was a bossa nova version of Maria from West Side Story. Before that, Monkey Dance of Bali, Les Baxter with his chorus and orchestra. Well, we only have about less than 10 minutes until NPR News. And then, of course, Ken Apperson, who comes in early every morning to make sure that everything is perfect for the morning music show. But we have one more on this day, also on 1969. So much happened in music in 1969. Not only could you watch Sam and Dave on the Ed Sullivan Show or see The Who and Led Zeppelin together, you could also, if you lived in San Diego, see Jimi Hendrix live playing this song on this day in 1969.

well, we'll meet again. I don't know where, and I don't know when, but I do know that we'll meet again some sunny day. So, honey, keep on smiling through, just like you always do, till the blue skies drive the dark clouds away.

Amazing Grace for Grandpa Floyd and all of the fallen veterans on this Memorial Day. Floyd, his last name was Blair, and he was Scottish. He's from the Scottish line. So this is the Royal Scots Dragoon Guards performing Amazing Grace. This is what we're going to go out on. I want to thank my family for getting up and helping me with such an amazing show. I would not have been able to pull all of this together between the digital music and all of the vinyl and all of the ideas and the composer and answering the phones and everything else. And thank you, Vortex Voyager, for traveling with me. 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This show and all the other ones you can listen to for a week on the brand new amazing WMNF app or online, WMNF.org. I hope you have a wonderful day, a wonderful week. We'll be back next week here on the Vortex.

Good morning, everyone. It's Monday morning. It is May 25th, 2026. I'm your host, Ken Apperson, on The Morning Show Monday here on WMNF. And in 3, 2, 1, it is 6:10, which means it is time for our Locals on the Tens. And we've got a brand new batch of Locals on the Tens for you this week. This week, I have a band. You know, honestly, I was digging through the local music scene here, and I put a post on Facebook asking people to send me some songs. And I've known about this guy for a couple of years now, but he sent me this song, and I gotta say, it was pretty cool. It's really impressive. The arrangement's really impressive. I don't know, I'm a big music nerd, but I think you'll enjoy it too. This is Corey Phillips and the Band of Light, his song, Fit You.

was Corey Phillips and the Band of Light. Fit You for Locals on the 10s for the 6 o'clock hour. We've got two more Locals on the 10s at 7:10 and 8:10, so stick around for that. Now let's get back into the music here. Here's the band Spoon. I don't know if you've ever heard of Spoon. You've probably heard of them. Yeah, you've heard of them. Here's a cool song by them, though. You may not have heard this one. This is The Way We Get By.

Happy Memorial Day out there. It's WM&F. It's the morning show Monday, and it's Blondie, Heart of Glass. Let's keep it going. Here's The Sea by Morcheeba.

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It's Monday morning. It's Memorial Day. Maybe you're off work today. Maybe you're up early. Just because you get up early. Good for you. Nothing wrong with that. Enjoy that coffee this morning. Think about all the dreams you had last night. Maybe you remember them. Maybe you don't. Here's Peeba Doobie. All I did was dream of you.

We are heading into the 7 o'clock hour here. I thought, why not let the talking heads take us into the 7 o'clock hour? Stick around after the news. We've got a whole bunch of great music coming up after the news. I'm Ken Apperson. This is the Morning Show Monday here on

And it is Monday morning. It is Memorial Day. Welcome to WMNF 88.5 and WMNF.org. I'm your host, Ken Apperson, here on the morning show Monday. And it is just about to be 7:10 in just a few seconds here. We're getting the day started. We're getting the morning started. We set the tone with Mondays here on WMNF. We set the tone for the entire week on Mondays here. So that's what we're doing today. We're keeping it rolling. And right now, it is 7:10, which means it is time for the locals on the tens. Now, last week, if you were listening, I had Reed from Ajava into the studio to premiere this song that we're going to hear right now. This is their brand new song. It's called Things Change, and it is right here on WMNF.

And that was Ajava's new song. Awesome, awesome song. I love that song. Things change here on WMNF. They always change. Things change everywhere. And you know what? Change is good. Change is not a terrible thing. We can keep changing if we want to. Here's the Isaac Brothers. You can change if you if it's your thing. And based on this song, I'd say it's your thing.

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That was Cannons with their song Starlight. That's an awesome band. They're coming to Janus soon. Check it out. It's not going to be one you're going to want to miss. Here's the Last Dinner Party.

And that was the Last Dinner Party, Count the Ways, here on WMNF. You know, if you've been listening this morning, you may have noticed two things. One, that you're really not hearing very many commercials, if any. Very, very few. Very few interruptions of the music at all, save for this self-aware moment, I guess you could say. The other thing you might notice is that you're hearing music on this station that you really aren't going to hear on any other stations. And that is because, frankly, we don't have corporate overlords that we're beholden to. We don't have a playlist handed down to us from on high based on payola or whatever other methods other stations might be using to force feed you the same, you know, five or six songs hour after hour. We pick our music because it's the music we love. And this song is no exception to that. This song was really, I'll say, influential to me as a teenager. And maybe it was to you too. This one's a deep cut. You probably haven't heard this one ever on the radio. I don't think it's ever even been on the radio in this market or in many markets, if any. Here is the band Incubus. But here's a song that's very different than what you're used to hearing from them. This is from an old album, the Science album. This is Summer Romance, Anti-Gravity Love Song.

heading into the 8 o'clock hour and the final hour of the Morning Show Monday here on WMNF. This band was so cool to watch live. They're like a collective of musicians. Very, very cool group based out of the D.C. area. Here's Thievery Corporation.

It's the morning show Monday here on WMNF. Happy Memorial Day weekend. And it is just about time for our Locals on the Tens. Now, if you're just joining us and you've never heard this show before on a Monday morning, the Locals on the Tens is very simple. I pick three local bands and I pick one song from each one of those bands. And then on the 10-minute mark of every hour, I put that song in and we listen to it for 3 weeks. That's the deal. And the reason why I say 3 weeks is because I want to give you, the listener, the chance to hear it and to get to know it and to get to know this band. And who knows, maybe some people get to find out their new favorite song is written by a local musician. That's really that's the hope and dream of this kind of thing. Now, I picked a band, frankly, they've seen a great deal of success. This is not your ordinary local band. These guys are based out of Clearwater, but they've been all over the world. This is the Reese Brothers with their song Don't Want to Be Late, featuring the band Iration. So if you're a big fan of the new reggae scene, this is definitely one for you.

Hook brings you back here on WMNF 88.5 FM. It is the morning show Monday here, and I'm your host, Ken Apperson, on Monday mornings. I hope you're having a wonderful start to your Memorial Day. After all, the heroes who died in combat and battle gave us a lot, and today we have a day of rest, relaxation, and a little bit of reflection on that fact. Caller called in and requested this song, and I can't think of a better tribute to them than a little Bruce Springsteen.

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2: 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And I'm really looking forward to that. We're going to talk about the station and all of the great things that she's accomplished in her tenure here, and the fact that they're now looking for a new GM only because she's retiring. She's done a great job at the station, and now she's moving to get to enjoy some downtime, some much deserved downtime with the hard work that she's done here at the station. So hope you tune in for the pledge drive, and let's switch gears a little bit here. Let's go back to the late 90s here. This song is a song that really got people into at the time what was it wasn't quite techno, but EDM wasn't a thing either. Electronic dance music wasn't really a thing yet. So this is one of the first iterations of that. And you'll know it well if you listened to the radio at all back then. Here's Fatboy Slim with the first single that really broke on the radio, Rockefeller Skank.
3: Funk Soul, bro.

That was Slumber Party by Bridget Calls Me Baby. Great band. Very, very cool band. A lot of fun. That'll get you up dancing. It's Memorial Day. It's Monday. And it is WMNF's morning show Monday. This song was a big deal to all those folks out there dealing with mental health issues. And if you have any out there, just know you're not alone. Here's a song.

And that was Steppenwolf with their classic Magic Carpet Ride. Well, that's it for the Morning Show Monday here on WMNF. Thanks so much for listening. You know, if you want to listen to this playlist again, you can listen anytime you want. 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Search my name, Ken Apperson, on there. You'll find it and, save it and listen along all week long. It's the best way to really enjoy it. All right, we're going to take you out of this final few moments here with a classic. If you've ever been to a hockey game, you've definitely heard this song. Here's Blur. We're going to take you out with the 90s here with song number 2.

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0: song People Have the Power, performed by Patti herself, Bruce Springsteen, Michael Stipe, Aaron Dessner, and Alinda Segarra together at Democracy Now!'s 30th anniversary at Riverside Church. To see the full event, go to democracynow.org. And that does it for today's show. Special thanks to Julie Crosby, Tarina Nadura, and Mike Burke. I'm Amy Goodman. Thanks so much for joining us.
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0: Live from NPR News in Washington, I'm Windsor Johnston. The future of Israel's war in Lebanon is in question as the U.S. continues negotiations for a breakthrough deal with Iran. NPR's Daniel Estrin reports from Tel Aviv.
1: Iran's semi-official Tasnim news agency says the proposed deal with the U.S. still being negotiated declares the end of the war across all fronts, including Lebanon. But Israeli Prime Minister Benjamin Netanyahu says that in a call with President Trump on Saturday, Trump, quote, reaffirmed Israel's right to defend itself against threats on every front, including Lebanon. Israeli troops are occupying a swath of southern Lebanon in a war with the Iran-backed Hezbollah militia. Israeli attacks have killed thousands there, according to Lebanese officials. Hezbollah drone attacks against Israeli soldiers have been on the rise. Two soldiers were killed in the last few days in Lebanon, according to the Israeli military. Daniel Estrin, NPR News, Tel Aviv.
0: President Trump says he's planning to speak with Taiwan's president as he decides whether to approve a $14 billion arms sale to the island nation. But an acting Navy secretary told Congress the arms sale is paused because of the war in Iran. NPR's Franco Ordonez reports.
2: President Trump alarmed leaders and supporters of Taiwan when he acknowledged having discussed the arms sale at length with Chinese President Xi Jinping. Trump said he was still deliberating the sale. Speaking at a Senate subcommittee hearing, the Navy secretary said the pause was to ensure the U.S. had enough munitions for the war in Iran, while at the same time insisting that the U.S. had plenty of missiles and interceptors. U.S. and Taiwanese leaders have not spoken directly since 1979, when Washington severed formal ties with Taiwan to recognize the Chinese government in Beijing. Franco Ordonez, NPR News, The White House.
0: Pope Leo is warning that artificial intelligence could reshape humanity in ways comparable to past industrial revolutions, while also transforming modern warfare.
3: Today, we find ourselves facing a transformation of similar magnitude, with perhaps even greater consequences. Artificial intelligence already touches many areas of our lives and affects decisions that shape human coexistence. It is also dramatically changing how war is waged.
0: In his first major theological document as Pope, Leo also called for stricter ethical safeguards to prevent the technology from being controlled by only a handful of powerful interests. You're listening to NPR News from Washington. Officials in southwestern Pakistan say a suicide bomber detonated a vehicle packed with explosives near a passenger train, killing at least 23 people and wounding dozens more. Authorities say the explosion happened near a security checkpoint, damaging nearby buildings and vehicles along the roadway. Doctors say at least of the 20 of the injured remain in critical condition. Scientists are reporting new evidence that gene editing can cut cholesterol, a major risk factor for heart disease. NPR's Rob Stein reports.
4: Researchers tested an experimental gene editing treatment on 35 patients born with a rare genetic disorder that causes very high cholesterol levels. In a paper published in the New England Journal of Medicine, the researchers report that a single infusion of the treatment sharply and apparently safely cut patients' levels of so-called bad cholesterol. The treatment is one of at least two CRISPR gene editing treatments being tested on cholesterol. More research is needed before their approach could become widely available, but researchers hope it could eventually provide a new way to protect people against the leading cause of death in the U.S., heart disease. Rob Stein, NPR News.
0: Iran's Soccer Federation says its national team will train in Mexico instead of the United States ahead of the World Cup. Federation officials say FIFA approved the move. Iran had originally planned to train in Tucson, Arizona, but will now base operations in Tijuana, just south of San Diego. This is NPR News in Washington.
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7: 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There is no implied patient-physician relationship in these calls. 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
8: 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Good morning to you, Dr. Harvey. You've got another Ask Me Anything Monday for us today, so let's get started. What have you got shaking for us today, Dr. Fred?
9: Good morning, Bill, and thanks for that intro. Yes, again, a lot is in the air. How was your weekend?
10: It was pretty quiet, and I've got no complaints about that. Got a little bit of work done around the house and just mellowed a little bit. How about you?
9: Yeah, actually, it was very quiet, and today is a day for a bit of silent quiet to thank all those service members that gave their lives to fight for democracy. And my appreciation for them is immense. And I wish, though, that today our nation was still fighting for democracy. And I'm sorry that we're losing service members for illegal, crazy, and absolutely useless war. I'm sorry. Moving on, the crazy government continues to do insane things. There's an article I just caught in Newsweek titled "Map Shows Forever Chemicals in Drinking Water as EPA Plans Major Change." Well, the Environmental Polluting Agency has changed its mission from protecting our air and water to making sure it's more polluted. On Monday, the Environmental Polluting Agency announced that it has two new proposals that seek to, as they say, revoke the illegal Biden incursions on job creation and industry. And so what they're going to do is to rescind regulations on four types of PFAS, the forever chemicals, because the agency said it was implemented by an unlawful procedure. You know, we're just trying to protect human lives, but it's more important to protect the ability of job polluters and creators to pollute than it is to actually protect the lives of humans on the planet. And then the second redaction or elimination of rules would be to allow eligible drinking water systems to apply for up to two additional years for continuing to poison the people that drink their water. The agency set limits in 2024 for two of the chemicals, PFOA and PFOS. And, it's not so important to the current government. But it's actually, even Florida's environmental agencies have produced some information. The Florida Department of Health has a piece. You can search for it. It's PFAS general health information. It's a nice one-pager. And on there it says that you can be exposed by drinking PFAS-contaminated water. Well, there's a EWG.org interactive map about PFAS, forever chemicals, in our water. And you can see all of the areas in our country that have it in drinking water and in military bases. Like we know right here in the Tampa Bay area, MacDill Air Force Base is a PFAS-poisoned site. And we know that because these forever chemicals are in the foam fire retardants they use on airfields. And so this stuff is everywhere there. And the federal government doesn't really care. It never bothers with actually cleanup or care of the people that they poison. You know, all the men and women that served at Camp Lejeune are dying in increased levels of all kinds of horrible cancers. But we know that the health impacts of these things are documented. Increased cholesterol levels, lowered antibody response to some immunizations, reduced inability of the immune system to fight infections, changes in liver enzymes, high blood pressure, preeclampsia in pregnant women, smaller birth weight, decreased birth weight, decreased fertility. And it's insane, but not the Florida, University of Florida Department, not of medicine, but of veterinary medicine, went out and actually examined many sites in Florida and found that basically most of Florida's freshwater springs, from which we derive much drinking water, are poisoned with PFAS. And the article in Newsweek actually has a link directly to the interactive map on the environmental working group. And it's just everywhere. It is just everywhere. And so the reason they get into the water supplies, they don't break down and they just perk down through the system. The most high states are in the south, in northeastern states, and some of the West Coast, places where there are a concentration of army bases. Armed forces bases tend to have these pollutants. Many experts are absolutely exploding with this idea that we're going to actually stop containing these poison chemicals. It's really crazy because we made some progress, but yeah. It appears that the government's really not caring. And, you know, I just heard this thing. We're talking about this new injectable medication to control cholesterol. Well, toxicity raises cholesterol. It's one of the symptoms. And so we're going to actually create a new chemical to treat the chemical that's causing the chemical problem in your chemical body. Why don't we just get rid of the chemical that's causing the problem so we don't need another chemical to treat the chemical? This is just weirdness. Better living through modern chemistry isn't necessarily the answer here. And so I think we have a lot to think about here, but I would refer you to some of these other places to go look for help, because you can actually decrease your toxicity. I'm going to put the Functional Medicine Florida Facebook page some of these links, because I think they're really important. In June, I'm launching a new toxiflammation questionnaire. I'm going to provide this questionnaire for you to figure out how many toxicity and inflammation symptoms you have, so that you may begin to think about how to change some of behaviors so you can eliminate some of these symptoms. And one of the things you can do, and I'm not a big fan of bottled water, but getting a water filter, even a simple one, is a first step for cleaning up your toxic water environment, because it has shown up in Florida drinking water. I'm going to tell you where. It's on the interactive map. It doesn't appear there's anything directly here on the west coast of Florida right now, but I know that a couple years ago, EWG found PFAS in one of Sarasota County's wells. So if you want to talk more about toxicity, inflammation, and the rape of our environment by job creators, feel free to call in. But let's talk health today. This is the Healthy Steps Show. I'm Dr. Fred Harvey.
10: Yes, indeed there. And I do have several callers. I've got Anne Marie and one of our favorites, Gary from Clearwater. But I am going to invite everyone else that's listening to give us a call and listen to the Healthy Steps radio show here with Dr. Fred Harvey here on WMNF Tampa. The number to dial is 813-239-9663. And you can continue to send your emails to dj@wmnf.org. That number, one more time, is 813-239-9663. Let's go to Anne Marie. Good morning, Anne Marie.
11: Yes, good morning, Dr. Harvey and everybody. Thank you for being there today. I hear your frustration. I feel it. I have questions. I'm going to be a little greedy. I have two. I'm seeing a lot of young people getting cancer, pancreatic, liver, doing 30 rounds of chemo, not touching it. In fact, they're growing. Have you heard of Mr. Tippin, who did dewormer and rid his cancer? And a lot of other people are following suit. And
9: Yes, I have heard the stories of using anti-helminthic medications like ivermectin and mebendazole and fembendazole. And it appears that there may be some interesting effect with these medications. And the actual clinical data that I've seen, not the testimonial stuff where Jim Bob took some pills and my God, he was completely cured. I'm talking about where they actually look at these things in a clinical trial with a group of people and follow all the scientific outcomes. And it seems that maybe fembendazole has some interaction with some chemotherapy to augment the effect of it, but have seen absolutely no clinical data that shows that these things work.
11: Do you feel maybe it is a parasite?
9: No, I think cancer is a metabolic derangement inside the cell that has absolutely nothing to do with parasites whatsoever. Right. And the mechanism of action of the, like ivermectin, we know that it has an act on blocking the importation of RNA into a cell. Ivermectin blocks a transport protein called importin. It imports the RNA into the nucleus so that then the cell can read it and do the instructions on that piece of computer code, which is basically what RNA is. It's telling the body what to do. And so possibly blocking this intercellular communication methodology is a way of decreasing cancer cells' ability to thrive. I don't know. We don't have a mechanism of action.
11: Well, you know, they tell people go home, stage four, you know, close your life up. It would be worth a try, I would think, to do the dewormer. I mean, you know.
9: Well, I think it may be, but there's another way to look at terminal illness, and that is why not heal yourself so that you leave the planet whole instead of afraid of death? Because everybody dies. When you have a terminal disease, is it better to poison yourself so that you feel horrible before you die if you know you're terminal and there's nothing much more that Western medicine has except for really noxious treatments? The use of an antifungal or an antiparasitic or some kind of other thing might actually alleviate some of the symptoms. But if anything makes you feel worse when you're in a terminal state, I'd say stop. Don't bother, because you're going to leave. And you may want to actually put all your affairs together and make peace with life.
11: Mm-hmm. And your feelings on methylene blue and chemtrails. And I'll leave you with that.
9: Well, we have things called contrails. And if you notice, they tend to vary based on the humidity and the temperature. And from my perspective, it's water vapor, because that's what happens when you burn hydrocarbons. And chemtrails are a beautiful conspiracy hypothesis. I don't even think it rises to the level of theory. Theory actually has some potential evidence associated with it. And then The other question was?
11: Methylene blue.
9: Methylene blue hype. If it were that good, it's been around for a century. Why is it we're not finding it cures everything? I think Instagrifters are great at selling stuff. Okay. That's the bottom line here.
11: Uh-huh. All right, you're the expert. Thank you so much for being there today.
9: You're so welcome. Now, methylene blue does have methyl groups in it. Methyl groups are great antioxidants. So anytime you can take methylfolate, methyl B12, or if you want to do some methylene blue, I don't really mind it. It's not a harmful thing, but I think most people don't really need to go to that level of external sourcing to feel great.
11: Do you put it up there with colloidal silver?
9: Colloidal silver, again, yeah. I mean, there may be some benefit. It probably can decontaminate your nasal mucosa. There's a lot of, testimonial, anecdotal, class C evidence for colloidal silver. We know that, silver nitrate actually prevents getting, gonorrhea in your eyes when you're an infant. And so, I love that Western medicine doesn't trust a woman to say that she's not been infected, but they still put that silver nitrate in. It's kind of weird. But silver has effect. We know it has effect, but is it the right effect?
11: Yeah. Well, I'm a big advocate. Don't eat the animals. You're eating their stress, their death, and I hope that's the way we're all going to go one day.
9: How's that? Easily? In our sleep?
11: Well, I'm 70 and I haven't eaten an animal in 52 years and I can run circles around 20-year-olds. But that could be just me. But I really feel we're doing them an injustice and they go through a lot of torture and stress. And then you eat that besides the hormones and the antibiotics they put in the animals.
9: I don't disagree with you. Humans consume way too much animal. It's a severe luxury in America. I can't imagine why anybody would ever order a 32-ounce tomahawk steak. I think that's a pure definition of insanity. But I think we can change the way we relate to the environment and all the animals on the planet.
11: Yeah, it sends out a vibration also. Well, God bless you all, and thank you for all your answers. You're wonderful.
9: Have a great day, and thank you for calling.
10: Yeah, thank you very much there. And Marie, let's go to Gary, one of our regulars. How are you doing there today, Gary?
12: First of all, how are you guys?
9: Fantastic, Gary. What's up with you?
12: You know what? I wore hearing aids, and way too often I excess wax in my ears. Is there a way I could do it myself, clean my ears, or I don't have to go to a doctor?
9: There's a kit you can pick up at most pharmacies, I believe. Murine, the eye drops people, makes an ear care system that has some peroxide drops and a bulb syringe for irrigation. And so, I think you put some stuff in your ears to soften the wax, and then you use some warm soapy water to rinse out your ears gently with a bulb syringe. If that doesn't work, I'd say get to the ears, nose, and throat doctor and have them cleaned out.
12: Yeah, because, because when I go to the doctor, all they're putting is warm water in my ear, and I can do that myself.
9: Yeah, so you can pick up one of those gentle little bulb syringes in that kit and give it a try.
12: Yeah, I'll do that. And also, the second question I had was, many times you mentioned a functional doctor. Are you a functional doctor?
9: Yes, that's my specialty, functional medicine.
12: And what's the difference between functional doctor and doctor?
9: So the allopathic medicine in which I trained is a specialty that looks for, it describes, it then labels it and blames it for everything. It's a disease-oriented specialty. It is exquisite at describing every iteration of a disease, labeling the disease, blaming the disease for every problem that you have, and then finding a treatment for that. It's too linear for the real world, but it works in some acute care medical situations. And so, yeah, if you have a heart attack, it's probably a good idea to be in an American hospital because you'll get a stent that stops the heart attack. But the long-term care of somebody with heart disease deserves a deeper look than the superficial nature of illness care in Western medicine. Functional medicine was created by Dr. Jeffrey Bland, a brilliant PhD biologic scientist who understood that there was a problem here. This man's brilliant. He was reading 3,000 medical journals a month to create the theories that he came up with that have now panned out to be a real way of looking at the human systems. And the nature of functional medicine is that it doesn't focus on illness. It focuses on the human function. And it looks at the way the human functions and breaks it down into areas of concern, areas of function. So there is a structural system that looks at the integrity of your body. And we might consider that when we're talking about a problem called leaky gut. And then there's the communication system that's hormones, neurotransmitters, and inflammatory communication molecules of the immune system. These things need to be in balance or you're not going to function well. We look at the biotransformation and detoxification systems where the mitochondria make and change molecules in your body. If these things aren't working, then you're in trouble. And we have testing like the NutriEval from Genova Diagnostics. We can look at behind the scenes how these systems are functioning, communicating, and whether they have adequate resources to run appropriately. If you don't have enough omega-3 fats, your brain is not going to function. And so if you have memory problems, but nobody's checked your omega-3 in the standard doctor, they'll never know that your main memory problem is that you don't eat fish, you don't take fish oil, and you don't have any omega-3s in your body. And that's the difference. We look at how the systems function so that we can make them function optimally. That doesn't mean you're going to have no disease because stuff happens. Genetics happen. You know, there are some things that are really solidly predisposed. We just heard about a cholesterol issue where they're going to do this injectable thing that brings down your cholesterol. Well, what if you could actually just look at where the deficits were in your body and fix the cholesterol without having to take an injectable medication? That's functional medicine.
12: Wow. What an answer. Thank you.
9: You're so welcome, Gary. Glad to give you the good information because it helps to have people understand the distinction between what I used to practice and why I don't do primary care medicine anymore and what I practice now, which is helping people with chronic illness recover because that's not the specialty of primary care. It's maintaining your chronic illness. Functional medicine is about eliminating your chronic illness.
12: All right, Jack, thanks a lot. And talk to you next time.
9: Okay, Gary, thanks for your call. Always appreciate talking with you.
12: Okay, bye.
10: Yeah, it's always good to have you kind of sit in the studio there, Gary. I do have Howard waiting in the queue, but I want to remind folks that you are listening to the Healthy Steps Radio Show with Dr. Fred Harvey here on WMNF Tampa, and I'm inviting you to participate in approaching your medical questions or concerns by dialing 813-239-9663. I do have Sage in the control room answering the phones this morning, so that number to dial is 813-239-9663, and you can continue to send your emails to dj@wmnf.org. Good morning to you, Howard.
13: Hey, good morning. Happy Memorial Day.
9: Happy Memorial Day.
13: Yeah, thanks for doing a live show today. I appreciate it. I usually listen to the archives, so if it's not worked, I thought I'd give you a quick call. That October last year, I got diagnosed with polymyalgia rheumatica, which I'm sure you've heard the term.
9: Yes.
13: But it's one of those things I've discovered after much trial and error that it is triggered in me by typically

0: if I eliminate those from my diet, then the symptoms and much of the acute pain goes away.
1: That's excellent. That is exactly the approach functional medicine uses. We look for what your triggers are, take extensive history, and go deep so you can figure out what it is you need to eliminate, because polymyalgia rheumatica is the least defined of all the rheumatic autoimmune inflammatory illnesses. It shows up as generic inflammation. You hurt like heck. Your muscles feel like they're on fire. But no one can give you an answer other than, oh, here's some prednisone.
0: Right. Yeah.
1: And that's just not adequate.
0: Yeah. I decided that, I'm not taking prednisone for 2 years. In fact, I stopped prednisone after about 6 or 8 weeks. I don't need it now.
1: Excellent.
0: But I wonder if you had any other thoughts or suggestions on what might possibly be triggering that. Because it's part of your digestive system issues. Now, if you can't digest preserved foods, either the digestive system is working below capacity or there's something that you're missing that's causing that shortfall in the ability to digest those foods.
1: So food triggers are definitely a possibility. I've seen people trigger with dairy, with pasteurized dairy, with grains. But no, it's not consistent. It's not the same thing for everybody. But since you're feeling good, it may be worth it to take a look at some other things, like what is the omega-3 level in your body. If your omega-3 level's low, you have high omega-6s versus omega-3s, and maybe lots of arachidonic acid, which is a pro-inflammatory fat, you may have reason to go down that pathway. Increased. Okay. So if you have the ability to do that, like Quest offers an omega index. If you're below 8, I'd say you're too low. You could see a functional medicine doctor and get a full functional workup. But it sounds like you're already on your functional path out of PMR. So I would keep doing what you're doing, and then maybe look at some of these other things that your regular doctor could do, like get a Quest Omega level.
0: Yeah.
1: Make sure your B12 and folate levels are good. And then if you want, check for food sensitivities. There are certain better labs that do better jobs. But in general, an IgA food sensitivity is interchangeable at most places. Some do a better job. I like some that actually look at the something called C3D, which is a complement factor. When they look at C3D and show that that's reactive, that tells us you're getting actually some cell damage. So, and it helps to have a functional practitioner direct you to which lab to go to. But I think you're on the right path, sir.
0: Yeah, interesting. And also something like sesame oil, which is extremely non-oxidative. It has an extremely long shelf life, doesn't go rancid. I can't digest that. That causes a trigger too.
1: Ah, that's interesting. So you may have some food sensitivities you need to look into.
0: Yeah, okay. All right, so C3D, and I'll check with a doctor and see if they can get me a lab around here.
2: All right.
1: Best wishes.
0: Thank you again.
1: Hope you feel better.
0: Enjoy the show as always. Thank you.
1: Thank you.
3: Thank you, Howard. Thanks for listening and thanks for calling on in. I've got Tom in Tampa and Mark just checked on in. So let's go to Tom in Tampa. Good morning, Tom.
4: Good morning. About a month ago, I had a spot on my nose and my dermatologist gave me Mupirocin ointment, 2%. And I put that on there for a week. And then she said, come on back and took a look and said, well, it looks like there's a precancerous, that spot is precancerous. So she gave me fluorouracil, 5%. And my question is, how in the world is this cream going to take care of the problem?
1: Well, 5-fluorouracil is chemotherapy. You're actually doing cancer chemotherapy there. It actually interferes with cell division. So you have a rapidly dividing cellular problem, which is probably an actinic keratosis. And when you put 5-FU on it,

0: it actually kills those cells that are dividing quickly.
1: Okay. Well, I just stopped. I had to do it twice a day for 2 weeks. I just stopped. And I have it's another month before I go see my dermatologist again.
0: Did the nose turn red and did the skin slough off?
1: Well, there's about a dime size red spot all around where the precancerous spot is, and yeah, it's very red, and it's I got to avoid the sun, but I mean it's only been 2 days since I stopped, so it looks a little better, but.
0: It's going to take a couple of weeks for that to heal, but the work has probably been done. It's the precancer has probably been killed. That's why the area is red, because it's also killing some of the normal cells around the area and causing inflammation.
1: Right. Okay. Well, initially she said we can do a biopsy or we can do a cream. And I said, well, tell me what you would do. And she said, let's go with the cream. So is that the better choice?
0: I think it's an adequate choice. You'll see what's happening next. If it's not there and you have nice, smooth skin afterwards, then you got it.
1: Right. Okay. Thanks for your time, Doctor.
0: You're welcome.
2: Thank you there, Tom. Let's go to Mark in Hudson, and I've got Margaret just checking on. And good morning to you there, Mark.
3: Hey, how are you,
0: Doctor? Excellent, Mark. How are you?
3: I'm good. I have a friend of mine, and we started on keto. He was really high. His A1C was like in the nines, and we got that down to 6. All his sugar levels are down, but his PSA went up. Is there any relation to keto and maybe the prostate getting larger or inflamed or something of that sort that might cause those PSA levels to go up?
0: Well, saturated fat actually causes inflammation, and if he's been doing a lot of red meat, cheese, and that kind of stuff to stay keto, then yeah, he's probably got some inflammatory fat on board. And also, if it's not organic meat and cheese, there's probably hormones in it that produce some effect. But it sounds to me like he has an underlying prostate problem, and it was revealed by the diet.
3: Okay. His last level 3 months ago was 1.5, and it's 4.5, 4.7, something like that now.
0: Well, that's what we call vectoring, going straight up. Normally, you'll see a prostate number go from 1 to 1.2 to 1.4 to 1.6 as a person's prostate grows in age. But when you go from 1.5 to 4.5 in a months-long period, that means you have something active there, either a prostatitis or an active tumor.
3: Correct. Yeah. Okay. Well, I told him he probably needs to see a urologist.
0: He at least needs to go to his primary care doctor and ask for a free PSA test.
3: Well, that's what he just had. He had his PSA. It went up to
0: free PSA. Free PSA actually looks at other parts of it, and then it lets you know what your actual risk for cancer is. Straight up PSA with a vector suggests cancer or prostatitis, but the free PSA can give you more information about whether or not it's actually cancer or inflammation.
3: Awesome. Great, great information. Thank you, Doctor.
0: You're very welcome.
3: Have a great day. Happy
0: you
3: Monday.
0: Too.
2: Thank you there, Mark, and best wishes to your friend. I do have Margaret from Sarasota in the queue, but she's all alone, and I want to invite you to participate in the Healthy Steps radio show with Dr. Fred Harvey here on WMNF Tampa. Just give us a call at 813-239-9663. Again, that number is 813-239-9663. Good morning to you, Margaret. What have you got for us today?
4: Good morning. I'm wondering about the microplastics in our water supply, as
0: yes.
4: you were discussing earlier. And I heard or read somewhere, well, first of all, I use a countertop pitcher to filter my water. And then I read or heard somewhere that steaming the water or boiling the water can make a difference. And I didn't know if that, one, is true, two, if that's like on an industrial level, or if I boil my water before I filter it, is that helping, or am I wasting my time?
0: So boiling and distillation are two different things. Boiling will actually remove some of the water from your pan and leave all the toxins in the pan. Whereas if you distill the water boils off, goes to another container and is collected, and the poison's left in the pan. So boiling won't help. It'll just concentrate the toxins. The pitcher does get rid of microplastics, but it doesn't get rid of lead. Oh, a little bit of lead. It doesn't get rid of fluorine and PFAS, though. The PFAS, many times, though, are attached to the microplastic. And so it does help to get your water filtered in any way. But the approach that I use, I'm not really – they're getting better. I'm not convinced yet that reverse osmosis is the way to go, except on an industrial level. I don't like them in the house because you waste about a gallon of drinking water for every gallon you get out of the reverse osmosis. And your thing has to fill up, your bladder. You have to have enough pressure to get things going. I like a three-part carbon block resin fiber carbon block filter. I get mine from a company called Atla, A-T-L-A. And they have evidence that the resin filter gets a lot of fluoride and a lot of PFAS. Nothing is perfect. But the double carbon on either side gets the rest of the junk out. There's a 5 micron on one side and a 0.5 micron on the other side. So you get really clean water, and you only have to change it about every 6 months unless you're really high volume.
4: Okay. Wonderful. Thank you very much. I appreciate that.
0: You're very welcome.
4: Goodbye.
0: Bye-bye.
2: Thank you very much there, Margaret. And I do have a caller. I believe the name is Squash, but I'm going to invite people to, again, participate in the Healthy Steps radio show. There's only about 20 more minutes left in the show, and I do have Sage answering the phones with due diligence. And you're invited to participate by calling 813-239-9663. Again, the number to call is 813-239-9663. Good morning to you.
5: Good morning.
0: Hello there.
5: Good morning.
0: What do you have for us today?
5: Well, my name is Skosh.
0: Skosh, very good. How do you spell that?
5: S-K-O-S-H.
0: Cool. So, Mr. Skosh, what do you have for us?
5: Well, I heard you talking to a woman about her ears and earwax. Both my wife and I, on occasion, feel like our ears are plugged. I'm reasonably sure it's not earwax in the outer ear. I was just wondering if there could be a problem or an issue with the middle or inner ear. It seems most prevalent for me when I'm sweating or out in the sun and working out in the yard and sweating a bit.
0: That's an interesting way to get it, but it sounds like you might have some intermittent blocking of your eustachian tube, the tube that normalizes the pressure from the middle ear into your sinus. And, you know, that can get blocked from pollen. So maybe you're outside working and you're actually getting exposed to stuff that would cause your nasal mucosa to swell and then cause that dysfunction.
5: Okay. Yeah, that sounds reasonable.
0: And if you and your wife both get it, maybe you're being exposed to the same particulates.
5: Yeah, it doesn't seem to happen at the same time, but I suppose,
0: okay.
5: You know, we're not out in the yard at the same time either.
0: Well, that makes sense then. Yeah, so it could be that it is the same thing. It could be you have different sensitivities, but it does. If you don't really think that it's wax, and the way you describe it doesn't sound like it is, that it probably is a simple eustachian tube dysfunction, and maybe using a neti pot could help. Some stinging nettles and quercetin can calm down reactivity.
5: Well, yeah, I was wondering if a decongestant or antihistamine. I have not tried, But
0: yeah, so stinging nettles leaf is a natural antihistamine. Quercetin is a natural product that stabilizes mast cells, so you have less reactivity. And then, yeah, you could go to a decongestant. I like an herbal decongestant called Bianpian, which is B-I-Y-A-N-P-I-A-N. And it's very effective without doing the jitteriness that Sudafed causes. And those are my go-tos for this kind of symptom.
5: Okay, I'm familiar with the nettles. Would you spell that bay? How did you say it?
0: Quercetin.
5: Oh.
0: You might even find nettles and quercetin in a combination product at the health food store or at the pharmacy. It's common together.
5: Oh,
0: and then the other one is B-I-Y-A-N-P-I-A-N. That's the decongestant.
5: Okay. Mm-hmm. Cool.
0: So, I hope that helped you, Skosh.
5: Yeah. I'll keep you posted.
0: All right. Have a great day.
5: Thank you. You too. Enjoy your Memorial Day.
0: Thank you.
2: All right. I've got Fernandez in Tampa. Good morning to you, Fernandez.
6: Hello.
0: Hi.
6: Dr. Harvey. I talked to you last week about getting the hot laser treatment for my shoulder.
0: Yes.
6: And it really worked. I had like 4 treatments.
0: I'm so glad.
6: It really worked.
0: I find it highly effective.
6: A chiropractor in Ybor City, and he's done a good job. But I have some other issues. I have a rheumatologist who now put me on gabapentin, methotrexate, folic acid, prednisone, and I don't want to take those. I just don't want to. But my hands I'm in a lot of pain with my hands now.
0: Well, so gabapentin just dulls your brain to think it doesn't have pain. It doesn't treat anything except for seizures. So that's one you probably don't need, but I'm not going to tell you not to take it. I think that's one to discuss with the doctor that gave it to you. But the other three are disease-modifying agents, so you may feel less pain using them, and you may not need the gabapentin. And that's why I would have a discussion with the doctor. If you can put up with pain while you're waiting for the other medications to take effect, you may not even need the gabapentin to do that.
6: Okay. Now, I read that methotrexate is really like a cancer drug.
0: It is an anti-rheumatologic drug. It helps to reduce inflammation, and it's also used for psoriasis. It's also used for cancer.
6: Okay. Okay. So that's once a week. So you think there'd be any, it would be helpful? Because I just started.
0: It may be, but you know what else would be helpful is finding a functional medicine doctor and getting a functional workup so you can find out why it is you have this inflammation they're giving you toxic poisons for. They work. They work. I'm not saying you shouldn't take them, but you know, you're using what are known poisons to help your underlying situation. So maybe we can find some reason for that and find a natural solution.
6: Okay, because I never had anything wrong before, and I eat really good and exercise. So
0: what triggered this? That's the question. You got to have somebody asking the right questions to find out what is the trigger. Why do you have this? Rheumatologists just say, oh, you have this. Here's a pill.
6: Yeah.
0: Remember, when you go to any Western medical specialist, it's name it, blame it, tame it. We named your illness. We're blaming it for everything you've gotten. Here's the pile of pills you got to take for the rest of your life to recover.
6: And I don't want to do that. So that's
0: right.
6: I'm calling you because I figured. So I'll find someone in Tampa. Then I wish I could.
0: IFM.org. Do the physician search for your area.
6: Okay, the functional medical. Okay.
0: Yep.
6: Thank you. You're just wonderful. Thank you so much.
0: Okay. You're very welcome, Fernandez. Good luck with that. I hope you feel better.
6: Bye.
2: Thank you very much, Darren. And yes, I've got Doran on the line. Good morning, Doran.
7: Hello.
0: Hi. What have you got for us, Doran?
7: Well, I'm in a rehab facility for my weakness in my legs, but I was standing I was sitting on the toilet, and I was constipated, and I was straining, and I passed out. I fell off the toilet, and I hit my head. On my head. And I pulled the, you know, when I did lose consciousness, I pushed the help button, and they came and found me, and they put ice on my head. But so 2 days later, I'm standing at the sink shaving, and I'm getting weak and dizzy, and I had to hold on to the sink to keep from falling, and I'm wondering if I should be concerned.
0: Yeah, I think it's worth it for you to get an evaluation of your blood pressure.
7: My blood pressure is low.
0: Yeah, I think you should get it evaluated by your doctor, though, flat, laying flat, and then standing, and see if there's a change. Are you on blood pressure medication?
7: Yes.
0: So that needs to be reevaluated. If you're passing out and your blood pressure is low, you probably need a reevaluation of the medication because they are probably responsible.
7: Okay. Yeah, because my blood pressure has been under control, 118, over 80 or 90, consistently. It's just after this fall, they now have my feet elevated. And they took my blood pressure and it was low. So,
0: yes.
7: Or not my fault, by my dizziness. So I was just concerned about that dizziness, whether 2 days after a fall, there's anything else I should do.
0: Get your blood pressure evaluated. See the doctor.
7: Okay. See the doc.
0: Yeah, they need to reevaluate and ask them to do the lying down and standing up blood pressure so you can see the difference. Okay. I think that's really important. Most don't take the time to do that.
7: Okay. All right. Sounds great advice. Thank you.
0: You're welcome. Have a great day and good luck with that.
7: Yeah. Thank you. Bye-bye.
2: All right. Thank you very much there, Doran. I've got Lorraine. Good morning to you, Lorraine.
8: Hi, doctor.
0: Hello.
8: I have asthma, and I've had asthma for 10, 30 years now. And my doctor, she realized that I didn't want to use the little inhalers with the propellant in them, so she's given me my own nebulizer and a Buterol. So I try to take a treatment once a day. But with the increased wildfires and going on in Florida and smoke being one of my triggers, I worry about having to take the prednisone, a dreaded drug, but it helps me quite a bit, and also increasing my breathing treatment. Now, I was wondering if you could recommend some supplements that I could take in addition to my asthma treatment that would help me with my breathing.
0: I think a couple of questions first. Do you have a HEPA filter at your home?
8: Oh yeah, I've got a filtration, all that good stuff. And that I'm not sure if it makes it worse when I leave the house because then I go outside and of course the air quality isn't as great. And
0: yes, do you wear a mask when you go out at all to help with particulate?
8: Well, I've quit doing that since the COVID thing. Back when the COVID thing was happening, I actually got COVID after I had the vaccine, but I had a mild case and it was only a week. And strangely enough, the worst thing for me is the smoke in the air.
0: So the thing to consider for people who have chronic asthma is the use of inhaled steroids. And that may be your answer here. If you don't want to use something with propellant, they do make the kind that are in the encapsulated powdered form. So when you do a puff on it, you're actually opening up a capsule and breathing the powder, which is micronized, down into your lungs. And daily use of a steroid inhaler has been shown to really be helpful so that people don't have to take oral prednisone.
8: Oh, there was one that my pulmonologist gave me that started with a B. I can't think of the name.
0: Budesonide.
8: right now. It was
0: it's called budesonide.
8: Yeah. And yeah. I took that for a while. No.
0: Good. I'd go back to it if you're having trouble now.
8: Yeah. That's a good idea. I'll mention that to my my primary doctor and see what she
0: Yeah, I think that would be a really good thing, because the evidence is in, if you increase your albuterol, you increase your risk. If you use the inhaled steroids, you don't get as nearly as much steroid effect as prednisone would do, and it also reduces your risk from using too many albuterol inhalers, because more of that can induce heart attacks and things like that.
8: Right. Well, I stay away from those little rescue inhalers. I have one I keep in my purse, but I'd only use it if I was like in a store or something. And it was.
0: But you have albuterol in a nebulizer, which is the same thing.
8: Yeah. Yeah, but so there's no propellant in that. It's just through.
0: I'm not worried about the propellant. That's not the issue. It's actually the albuterol use that is the issue. Using your little propellant things are completely irrelevant to me when it comes to the risk you have from using an albuterol nebulizer and increasing the frequency of that versus adding an inhaled steroid, which reduces all of your symptoms.
8: Okay, so an inhaled steroid is the way to go then.
0: That would be my first choice. And if you look at the algorithm online for step care in asthma, it's right up at the top.
8: Okay.
0: All right.
8: Have you got any websites that you could direct me to that might help?
0: The American Lung Association.
8: Okay.
0: They will tell you all the stuff on asthma. You go to the CDC for asthma as well. And you can also just Google step care for asthma, and you'll get a list of the things to use.
8: That was step care,
0: STEP. Take steps towards your health, step care. Like I tell you every day.
8: Okay. All right, well, thank you, Dr. Harvey.
0: You're so welcome. Have a great day. I'm going to move over to a couple of quick emails, the ones that are on phone that I can't actually respond to, other than on air. So benefits of niacin. Niacin is a great medication, or not medication, actually it is. When you get a time-release niacin, it can be great for cholesterol. But niacin, the question this person is asking, they want to know if it's helpful in preventing skin cancer. And yes, it is. So getting some niacin on a daily basis is not a bad idea. Now, they suggest niacinamide from dermatologists and doing 500 milligrams twice a day. And it's for non-melanoma and precancerous actinic keratosis, like the man with the nose lesion. It can be very helpful. But the actual niacin itself helps the cholesterol. This one also, I appreciate the PFAS discussion, but the statement that Florida gets drinking water from springs is incorrect. Virtually no from springs. 90% is from the Florida aquifer. That's very good information, but you know, the Florida aquifer actually supplies the springs, and so do the other aquifers. And so that's part of the problem here, is that we have drinking water contaminated, the springs are contaminated. Basically, our state and all of the United States is contaminated with forever chemicals. And that's the problem. We need to rein in the job polluters, the creators of this mess, and make them pay for it, because they're not paying for the damage they're doing. They're getting away with murder. See you next week.
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10: Live from NPR News in Washington, I'm Windsor Johnston. President Trump says a deal is being discussed with Iran, but that both sides need time to get it right. Iran, which controls the Strait of Hormuz, has its own set of demands, as NPR's Aya Betraoui reports.
11: The deal being hammered out would be a preliminary agreement and not include technical points on Iran's nuclear program. Iranian media say the deal under discussion extends the current ceasefire by another 60 days and opens the path for direct talks. Iran would allow commercial shipping through the Strait of Hormuz, a waterway it did not control before the war. In turn, Iran says it wants the U.S. to unfreeze its money in overseas banks and guarantee an end to Israel's war in Lebanon against the Iran-backed Hezbollah. But Israel's prime minister has pushed back against Trump's diplomatic efforts with Iran. And he says Trump affirmed to him that Israel has a right to, quote, defend itself against threats, which Benjamin Netanyahu says includes Lebanon. Aya Betraoui, NPR News, UAE.
10: Officials in the Democratic Republic of Congo say a hospital treating Ebola patients has been attacked. Michael Koloki reports there are now more than 900 suspected Ebola cases in the country.
12: Officials at the health facility, located in the eastern Congolese province of Ituri, described the attackers as young men who demanded custody of the bodies of two of their relatives who had died. There were also reports of gunfire during the incident as medics tried to evacuate patients and staff. It's the third reported attack within a week of facilities treating Ebola patients in the country. In a bid to curb the spread of the disease, Congolese authorities recently announced that burials of suspected Ebola victims should be managed by authorities, adding that funeral wakes of more than 50 people would be banned in the northeast of the country. For NPR News, I'm Michael Kaluki in Nairobi.
10: The number of National Guard troops deployed to Washington, D.C. is said to essentially double this summer ahead of celebrations for America's 250th birthday. NPR's Kat Lonsdorf reports.
13: There are currently a little over 2,500 National Guard troops deployed in D.C. from dozens of states. This summer, there will be 5,000. Officials did not specify when that surge will begin or, notably, when it will end. The number of troops in D.C. started at 800 last August as part of an initiative by President Trump to crack down on crime and also immigration. More troops have slowly been added over time. National Guard members in D.C. have been supporting law enforcement through highly visible patrols in neighborhoods, parks, and metro stations. The D.C. deployment costs about $1.5 million a day, according to an estimate by the nonpartisan Congressional Budget Office. This new surge would essentially double that cost. Kat Lonsdorf, NPR News, Washington.
10: This is NPR News. Crews in Southern California are trying to prevent the failure of a toxic chemical tank at an aerospace facility. Orange County Fire Chief Craig Covey says emergency teams are working on a possible fix.
14: There's a void space above the top layer of the water or the liquid to the top space. We're hoping that that space can absorb a slower cure rate and not overpressure and blow up.
10: Tens of thousands of people in the area have been placed under mandatory evacuation orders. There's a renewed effort in Congress to gradually raise the minimum wage to $25 an hour. NPR's Andrea Hsu explains the research behind this proposal.
15: The bill was introduced by a group of House Democrats. It would require large employers to pay at least $25 an hour by 2031 and small employers to hit that mark by 2038. That would bring the federal minimum wage to two-thirds of the national median wage, according to the Economic Policy Institute. Researchers there found 40 million workers would see a pay raise, roughly a quarter of the U.S. workforce. The current federal minimum wage has been frozen at $7.25 an hour since 2009. Only about 1% of hourly workers in the U.S. are paid that due to state minimum wage laws and market forces. Still, researchers have found the low federal minimum depresses wages in places with less competition for workers. Andrea Hsu, NPR News.
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0: You're listening to WMNF, Tampa Bay Area's community radio station. I'm John Buss, and I'll be hosting today's program, the Sustainable Living Program. I'll probably have a co-host myself, Brother Pat's in here today, but we'll get with him here in a second. Hey, we're going to start the show with a special segment, being it is Memorial Day. And about the Tampa Bay Psychedelic Meetup, which is a group here in Tampa Bay, and its effort to use its therapies involving psychedelic treatments to help veterans with medical issues. Then we'll talk a little bit with Pat, which had been in the past, I guess he is part-time, a federal emergency management agency insurance adjuster, how to prepare for major hurricanes and possible ways to have electricity when the grid is down. First, I want to mention that WMNF has its summer fund drive coming about to start, and with the state and federal cuts to public media, we really need your help this time. It's really easy to donate here. You just go to WMNF.org, and you can make a donation at any time by hitting the tip jar. We really need to support the station. It's free speech here in the Tampa Bay area, and really it's all up to us. Kitty's, I think, on vacation, so we're not going to have our gardener's calendar. And, you know, I was kind of working on this show a month or so ago, and I realized it was on Memorial Day, and I go, oh my goodness, that's always kind of hard to find a guest for a live program on Memorial Day. But I was lucky to have some friends, and one of them is Pat. And Pat grew up here in St. Pete, and he worked with his father doing construction. He was a firefighter for the city of Ocala, and like I say, he's an insurance, well, he used a different term, but it's kind of like an insurance adjuster for FEMA, and he's traveled around and visited all kinds of storm areas, and he knows what works and doesn't work, and maybe we'll be talking to Pat a little bit about that. But the truth of the matter, Pat, the reason I really love him and he's my hero is the size of his solar system. He's got, I think it's a, how big is it? This is Pat Mahoney.
1: I generate 14 times more electricity than I use. I'm the biggest Hillsborough County private install, and John Buss was the first and my inspiration.
0: Yeah. So Pat, what is this Tampa Bay Psychedelics community? You've been part of that group for a couple of years, right?
1: Yeah, it was started by this wonderful, I call her Shiro woman, Lauren Moquin. Okay. She's an interesting history, but she developed it for education and integration for people trying to access this stuff to heal their, you know, trauma from whatever reason. And I don't think she minds me sharing it. She really struggled with alcoholism for a while. And that's a big problem in my family. So she overcame it through using these plant medicines, and she wanted to share that with the world. And there's a whole bunch of people got behind her. So it's education, you know, integration, they call it, and communicate to help pull people into that if they're interested. You know, that's what we do. And we're just a group of people that get together and do this. And that has broken off into other groups that have social meetups and parties and all sorts of things. But all we focus on is integrating people who want to learn how to get into it and what happens, you know. And we share experiences so everybody can understand they're not any crazier than anybody else. You know, that's basic outcome. So that's
0: well, you know, when I started planning this show, I was talking to Pat, and he says, John, it's Memorial Day. Uh-huh. We need to talk about Memorial Day.
1: Yes.
0: And, you know, it's kind of funny. I've done a lot of these shows. I started doing this show in 2004, and I've done a lot of Memorial Day shows, and I never kind of paused to think about it, about, you know, the importance of it. And, you know, I'm a veteran. I'm a Vietnam veteran. And I actually know some of those people that died in wars. And one in particular, I became a real good friend with just for a couple of months. I knew him, and next thing I know, I'm alive and he's dead. And, you know, I never got to really mourn that too much over there. But here, I think a lot about this guy. Richard Romeister was his name. Really cute, nice young man, 18-year-old. And, you know, he didn't make it home, and I did. And I always thought, well, gee whiz, if there was something I could do, yeah, in honor of that fella, that would be the most important thing I could do. God bless him. And Pat, you told me you had a really cool little story about it's kind of right homegrown right here in St. Peter.
1: Oh yeah, yeah. My I want to dedicate this to my mother. Betsy Sommerkamp. They spelled their name S-O-M-M-E-R-K-A-M-P. It's strange. Them Germans, you know, they're weird. So her older brother, Dudley Sommerkamp, was the first Marine to volunteer for the service after we were bombed by the Japanese in Pearl Harbor in St. Petersburg. And he was the first Marine to be killed. And he became famous. He had 3 Purple Hearts and a Bronze Star, I believe, and he's memorialized in the St. Petersburg Historical Museum. It used to be in the front, but they've archived it, I think, now, and I hope they bring it back out after this. But anyway, I want to dedicate this to my mother, because ever since I can remember as a boy, we would go, I'd be with my mom, you know, and she'd be there grieving that gravesite, and I didn't know what it meant. I just, you know, I was a child, and she was there, and I watched her whole life. She's passed now, but sorry if I cry, but I was sitting by a gravestone one time, and about 2 years ago, and there was a woman dropping off some flowers to what appeared to be her brother, and she was crying and could barely walk back to the car with her daughter, and I walked over there and helped her, and I cried and sobbed the whole time. They must have thought I was crazy, but I told them they reminded me of my mother's suffering, and I thanked her for her loss, and I just want everybody to know that, you know, don't disrespect people's feelings in that matter, because a lot of people lost a whole lot. His name was Happy, my uncle, who I never met. And she was my brother's oldest, her older brother, and he died in World War II, and I just want to dedicate this to her and anyone who suffered. Thank you.
0: Thank you, Pat, for that. I hate to make you do this, but you're going to have to introduce these people.
1: That's all right. I'm over that. Yeah, they come and go, them emotions. Don't.
0: Pat's going to introduce the guests. And like I say, these two guests are working with the Tampa Bay Psychedelic Meetup to help people.
1: And we are fortunate to have them. Dr. Cheryl Lowry is a physician, retired U.S. Air Force Colonel, and former senior military medical leader with extensive experience in aerospace medicine, operational medicine, expeditionary health care, and medical research. She has led major health care and readiness operations, global deployments, polar medicine, and international medical collaborations. She served as a program director for University of Texas Aerospace Medicine residency in Galveston, Texas, where she trained physicians to become NASA flight surgeons. Dr. Lowry is founder of Tactical Mind Research Coalition, where she focuses on advancing research into innovative behavioral health treatments for veterans, first responders, and others working in high-stress professions. Her work includes research into neuroplasticity, trauma recovery, and integrative approaches designed to improve mental health outcomes, resilience, and recovery. Together with her colleagues, Dr. Lowry has supported medical operations, humanitarian missions, and scientific expeditions around the world, including work in Antarctica and other austere environments. She's currently pursuing a doctoral studies in integrative neuroscience with a focus on emerging approaches that combine neuromodulation, breath work, trauma-informed psychotherapy, and psychedelic-assisted therapies to support behavioral health and human performance. God bless you, girl. Okay, another friend we have here, and fortunate to have him, Dr. Brian Pinkston is a retired U.S. Air Force colonel, physician, and public health expert with more than 30 years of experience in military, aerospace, occupational, and operational medicine. During his career, he served in leadership roles in the Air Force, Veterans Health Administration, and academic medicine, including as chief medical officer for a major VA outpatient clinic serving more than 23,000 veterans. Dr. Pinkston is a co-founder of the Tactical Research Coalition, a nonprofit organization focused on innovative, evidence-based approaches for mental health, trauma recovery, and wellness. The organization was recently selected to participate in the U.S. Advanced Research Projects Agency for Health Evident Initiative, for Health Evident Initiative, in partnership with the Diamond Therapeutics to study psilocin, that's this stuff in magic mushrooms, I'll add that, and emerging behavioral health treatments for veterans and other high-risk populations. The initiative is part of the recent presidential executive order for accelerating medical treatments in serious mental health illnesses. Dr. Pinkston is currently pursuing a doctoral studies in integrative neuroscience, focusing on approaches that combine neuromodulation, breathwork, EMDR, he's going to have to explain that, Jungian depth psychology, and psychedelic-assisted psychotherapy. He is committed to helping expand education, reduce stigma, and improve access to responsible mental health care options for veterans and others struggling with invisible wounds. And I got to tell you, I'm just delighted to have met you two and have you in our community. Thank you for being here. Please take over.
2: Thank you so much for having us.
0: You know, I got to say, what do we got? We got two colonels here and a PFC.
1: And an old redneck. Yeah, who never served.
3: Yeah. How many colonels does it get the take to get the job done? One PFC.
2: One PFC, exactly. You're running the show, man.
0: Hey, well, okay, you guys take, one of you take the lead.
2: Well, I'd like to start by saying thank you. It's an honor to be here on Veterans Day. I can't think of anything I would rather be doing than being here with you all. Brian and I sort of got into this pathway, you know, being military. We didn't have a lot of exposure into the psychedelic medicine at all. It was all traditional medicine training. You know, you have something ailing you, take a pill for it, you'll get better. It's easy. But it's not that simple. And when we started working with veterans, we realized there was two populations. There was a population that kind of became their disease process and another population who was actually thriving in spite of their disease process. And the difference between those two communities seemed to be willingness to think outside the box, pursuing different things like mindfulness and medical marijuana and psychedelics and mindfulness practices and just out-of-body experiences and just exploring those things that we don't always talk about and they're not mainstream. Mm-hmm. So that sort of got us interested in, well, how do we use these therapeutically and help people, especially with mental health? And that's kind of what led us here to down this path.
3: We were old flight surgeons, and so basically whatever worked in the field, you had what you had, but a lot of times you didn't have what you needed, so you had to figure it out. And so that's how we became very open-minded to going, okay, if there's something in the local community that works, as long as it doesn't hurt somebody, then let's see what we can do and do it reasonably and safe if we can.
4: Beautiful. It's like the golden rule in medicine. You two are hitting the nail on the head. Yeah, it's beautiful.
0: Yeah, I wanted to say that we have our guests here, two doctors. We're talking about psychedelic therapies, and of course, Pat Mahoney's here. And if anybody would like to call in, our number is 813-239-9663, or you can get a hold of us at dj@wmnf.org. And we do have a text line, 813-239-9663. Go right ahead. Oh, well, what is the connection then between the Tampa Bay psychedelic community and your work?
2: So we were actually looking for something to do on Bicycle Day on April 19th and stumbled upon Lauren and her group leading a walk. And we thought, well, these seem like people that we need
1: really?
2: To get to know.
1: I hadn't heard this. I wasn't there.
2: Yeah, you weren't there. She called you out. So it was a pleasure to get to meet the group and got to know them. And we started talking about some of the work that we were doing.
1: So it was just serendipitous.
2: Yes.
1: You just stumbled across. Wow.
2: Absolutely.
3: Yeah. So, and for those that don't know about Bicycle Day, it was actually Albert Hofmann who figured out and was trying to do the drugs that he was working with had to do with fungi that had vasoactive properties to control bleeding, stuff like that. We use it, actually, one of the drugs that he provided or found Methergen in pregnancy to help women stop bleeding after delivery.
1: Back in the 40s, wasn't it?
3: Back in the 40s. Okay. Actually, this is 39 is when he actually came up with the other compound. Huh. But he was also working, looking at drugs that we still use for headaches, that because migraines are very, very vasoactive as well. So it causes blood vessel spasm and all that. And so he had developed this thing that he called lysergic diethylamide number 25, his 25th compound, and tested it on the rodents, and they just didn't act normal like how they would otherwise act. 5 years later, he shelved it because it wasn't doing what it needed to do. 5 years later, he decided to resynthesize this, and so there's something came to me that said there was something in this, and therefore it was LSD. He got a little drop on his skin and started having some visual changes and stuff like that. He decided, I think it was 3 or 4 days later, on April 19th, 1943, to take 250 micrograms, which is an infinitesimally small amount of medicine for most medications, but it was a huge dose of LSD. And he decided he thought he was going to die. So he took and said, this is in Switzerland, Switzerland in the during the World War II. And he said, I don't want to die in my lab. I'm going to go home.
1: But he had the feeling like, I'm going
3: to
1: die.
3: Yeah. He thought he was going to die. He didn't want to die in his laboratory. So he said, and I can't get access to a car because we're in Switzerland in 1943. We can't do that. So he rode his bicycle home. And therefore, that's how Bicycle Day started.
1: I want to share with everybody who hasn't taken any of these things, well, kind of in a general way, what it is. Okay, imagine that your ego or your person or whoever you are is a box inside of a ball. And you're living in that box, and outside the ball is the rest of your brain and body, okay? And that's you. So when you take this stuff, for some reason it appears as if it takes the box away temporarily, and you see a reality that you did not see. Hence, I'm afraid I'm dying. He was dying, but it wasn't him. It was his belief of who he was. And Einstein said this thing that summarizes, and I'll quit. I must be willing to release what I think I am in order to become what I could be. That's what we're at the precipice of this transition, I believe. I could be wrong, but this is what I believe, and that's why I'm here to serve the community in this capacity. I can't tell you too how happy I am to be sitting here. John Butt started the whole thing. It's his fault.
0: Pat, keep on talking.
1: I'm done. Love you, bro. My friend.
0: So how is this going to work? I mean, what is the relationship? Are you finding patients through the meetup or using the meetup to facilitate the drugs?
1: The trials.
2: So it was really, we were just interested in meeting other people that were exploring their consciousness and, mm-hmm. and using these substances in a productive way. So that was what we were going for. As an aside, we do have two studies. One's ongoing right now that we're recruiting for. It's a ketamine study. Ketamine, not because it's a great drug necessarily, but because it's a legal way to help people break down those barriers and actually get mental health work, like do the really deep internal process work that needs to happen with processing trauma. So we have a study that we're recruiting for now where we're using some light and sound and breath work sort of to do some brain entrainment, because we think if we properly prepare somebody for a ketamine session, we can reduce the amount of ketamine that they will need to have recovery and feel better about their depression, their anxiety, their PTSD. And there's a lot of people that are hooked on drugs like ketamine, and that's not a good thing for anybody. So if we can reduce the reliance on the medication by using these non-medical techniques, that's what this trial is about.
3: And what the colonel meant to say was, ketamine, it's not that it's not a classical psychedelic. It is actually the most widely used anesthetic in the world because it doesn't reduce respiratory rate. And veterans are used to seeing that around, at least the ones that work in like combat situations, combat medics, because it's something that if somebody's in horrible pain, they can actually give it to the person, dissociate them from the pain, let them get through it without having to worry about them stopping breathing, which is a huge thing. In this particular case, you use sub-anesthetic doses, much lower doses, and it can create a psychedelic-like effect. It creates a similar type effect, but without the classic chemistry that's associated with others. Mm-hmm.
1: And you guys are doing what they call microdosing, right?
3: Not with ketamine.
1: Ah,
3: we're talking about the next one that we've actually had that.
2: But you should tell us about that one.
3: Okay, that one actually has been, again, that was associated with the presidential order to try to help with mental health, and we were given a grant through the Advanced Research Projects Agency for Health, which is structured like DARPA, if you've heard of DARPA before.
1: But yeah, Military Information Technology.
3: Correct. And so, but this is about improving health. That's what the whole agency is for. Mm. And so they will be doing a microdosing, and it'll probably be getting kicked off around the fall before we get everything in order to actually execute giving dosing and that sort of thing. But that will be microdosing.
1: Cool.
3: Psilocin.
1: And just so everybody knows, this is not a new thing. As a matter of fact, it's believed that this goes back to the beginning of our evolution with the Stone Age theory of people eating these chemicals when they were hunting and gathering and stumbled across our species. So it should not be ignored as a potential remedy for our problems. The Navajo Indians, all these different Indian tribes practice it every day as part of their religion, and it don't hurt nobody. It's not a drug to them. It's a food. And we should start thinking a little bit more like that with natural things as opposed to synthesized, you know. But I want to do that for the community. Don't call it a drug. Don't associate psilocybin or magic mushrooms with fentanyl or cocaine. It's not just.
3: Well, on the Western side of things, too, it was at least going on for about 2,000 years plus. In Greece, ancient Greece, they always see the mysteries.
1: Eleusis.
3: Yeah, Eleusis. And they
1: the
3: were
1: Immortality the, Key, the book.
3: Immortality Key, Brian Marescu, who thinks that there was, that the drink that they used, called the Kaikion, was actually laced or had some fungus in it that grows on barley, and that the female, or the lady, the...
2: midwife?
3: No, the temple... The priestesses actually knew exactly how to pick the barley so that there wasn't too much fungus.
1: Ah.
3: Where you go into the Salem witch trials because they had a wet year and grew too much fungus, and they think that may have been associated with a little bit with people having struggles with that. But they knew how to grow it just right to have that.
1: They dosed it.
3: Yeah.
1: Some people think the Last Supper with Christianity was the same thing as Dionysus was doing in ancient Greece. They were going to Eleusis. And they wanted to keep it from the Romans. It's amazing that the correlation in that book is fascinating.
3: Absolutely.
1: Yeah.
0: You're listening. That was the voice of Pat Mahoney.
1: I'm sorry.
0: Brian is here and Cheryl's here. They're both colonels and the retired colonels from the Air Force, and they're working with VAs. Our number here is 813-239-9663. If you want to give us a call, if you want to be part of this conversation about drugs, not drugs, but plants, or you can send us a text at dj@wmnf.org.
1: John, I forgot to say something about the community. The community started out with Lauren, but it's been around for, I don't know, a long time. Mm-hmm. Maybe 6-8 years, maybe before I got involved with it. And it broke off into different groups. There's one called the Psychedelic Tribe, and they do a lot of, they meet at kava bars all over, like the Tampa Bay area. And we have different locations, and they pop up on there. They all have separate web pages. And we also, we got community communication all over the state and even all over the world of other people who come to town. So, and we send Lauren to these big meetings where they have national conferences for the country. Because just so you all know, this is a emerging business and cultural revolution, I believe, based on what I've seen. So there's two aspects of it. One is education, and one is commerce. So, we want to make sure that's important. Everybody understands that there's a commerce developing around it, but it's not the same as the scientists who are trying to use it to heal people. That's important for the community to say that. We're here to integrate people in the community who want information about how to use the science to heal themselves. We're not here to throw parties, but we're not against fun. Got it?
3: Well, and we came actually ourselves to have something to do on Bicycle Day, something different.

0: Fascinating group of people.
1: I forgot to tell you, in the 1600s, when the Spanish went into Brazil, the women were doing the ceremony because the women were thought to understand how to handle the erotic kind of energy that comes up. And so they didn't let the men do it. They let the women do it because they were more sensitive, you know. And the Spanish were going to kill them because they'd been killing the witches over in Europe. So all the men stepped up and said, whoa, wait a minute. If we give it, can we give it? So that's how the males took it over. It used to be the females because, you know, I don't want to point out too much of a difference, but I think there might be slight differences in the two species, of the species. But anyway, so, and that's fun. You know, it's interesting, but it's not necessarily good that we let the men continue to lead the stuff because they're too like macho. Here, take the max dose, see what happens. I call it the hero dose, but it's just sometimes that could be stupid. You know, it depends on the individual.
2: Sorry. Well, you mentioned the community, and I'd like to point out that this, it's nice to see people forming a community around this because we don't do community anymore in the sense that the people that used to use these medicines used to do community. You had elders, you lived in the same place with your family, you had a support network around you. So when something was going wrong, you had all that community support in addition to some of these medicines like the mushrooms or other plant-based medicines. We don't do that anymore. So having a community that understands proper use of these medicines, not that using them for recreational purposes is necessarily bad, but things can go wrong with recreational or medical use. So having some ceremony and community around it, I think, is a really important safety idea.
1: Yeah, agreed. Good point.
3: Yeah, you know, we don't talk about spirituality much. And this is what this is all about, really. This is a very deep thing. I'm just kind of curious about our youth, young people, all the problems they have, and they talk about all the depressants and pharmaceutical drugs that these kids are taking, and of course you see what's happening with the school shootings and all that, and they're definitely, what we're doing isn't working, and we need to come up with a more natural way to deal with problems, and even with our youth, and like I said, I think this is, you know, I was, you know, before the show, you're kind of worried about talking about this stuff, you know, that's been, you know, demonized for years and years and years, marijuana and dope and, or THC and these different plants and stuff.
1: And there's a danger too, right? There's a danger.
3: Well, there's a danger. Look at alcohol. Yeah. You know, talk about danger. I mean, really, this stuff is, I think, a low-key kind of...
1: But I think it's 3% of people could... It's my understanding. I'm not educated on the subject, but I think, as I recall, 3% of the people can trigger schizophrenia. And one of the things we warn people about when they come to us, we say, are you taking any of these... They call them SSRIs, serotonin uptake inhibitors. Mm-hmm. And we tell them, do not take these chemicals until you're off of that for a year. We don't know, so we just warn people, because it can cause a condition I'm aware of called serotonin storm, and your body heats way up, and it's really bad, you know. And what we teach people, by the way, at the community is that we teach people it's very important that you understand what you're doing, and wherever you do it, you'd set and setting. You need to be comfortable where you are. Do not take it at a horror show, or it'll magnify it by 10, and you will not be happy. Got it? There you go. I'm done. Sorry.
3: Comments?
2: Set and setting is truly important. Yeah, if you're trying to use this in a therapeutic way, it's good to have an intention to go into the ceremony or the set and setting with some sort of an intention. What am I working on? What trauma is haunting me? But there's so many other ways to not even use a psychedelic, right? There's getting outside and doing some breath work and greeting the sun and exercising and finding something to have gratitude for on a daily basis. Pick one thing. Go outside, look at the sun, pick one thing to be grateful for in the day. It really helps your mindset.
4: Cool. The other thing, I had two things. One is the biggest risk for serotonin syndrome is associated with ayahuasca, because there's one of the components actually can increase that. There are other psychedelics that can be and have been taken in research trials, especially like Robin Carhart-Harris out of, I believe it's Stanford now. that has able to be to do that.

0: successfully, actually. The other thing I was going to say as far as community and just where we are now is I think we're very disconnected. And there's an endogenous or internal drug that we call dopamine that tells us what's important in life. And dopamine comes from sex. Dopamine comes from alcohol. Dopamine comes from all kinds of things. And it also comes from social media. People, the likes and everything else. So we are getting addicted to that whole process of anything that increases dopamine. It's not one size fits all.
1: Yeah. It looks like we got a call. Norm, you're there. Norm from Tampa, you're listening?
2: Oh, yeah, I'm listening. I'm intrigued by this conversation and stuff. You know, because, you know, I just so happened, one of my adventures in life, you know, my dear adventures in life is that I did become a pharmacist. And we studied about the, your guess is right in the sense that, you know, these products, these things that we talk about are hallucinogenics or whatever, have been around for centuries and have been used for centuries. And the problem, of course, is the problem with them is that one of your guests is that they're abused. That we, you know, instead of taking or using rituals and stuff, but you know, folks, as always, and within every society, you know, there's always a guy way back from the ancient that said, well, if I can take one drop, what happens if I take six drops? If I take one, what happens if I drink one, you know, gallon and stuff? And, you know, this is how we've learned in life how the side effects or the adverse effects of many of these products. But my input would be that, you know, that I always say, tell people, I say, you know, it doesn't matter. People talk about natural products versus synthetic or mass-produced products. I always tell people that really is a misconception, in that every being, if you want to call it a drug product or whatever, a drug product or poison, if you want to call it, has a, quote, mechanism of action. What does it do? How does it affect? And that is something that's indicative of all products. Even if you drink gasoline, okay, it has a mechanism that it'll kill you. You know, there's a reason why it does it that way. We call those poisons, and poison. But even then, in medicine and in life, you know, things that have been extremely poisonous have been used, been redesigned and used therapeutically in medicine. One good example, of course, is Cararin. Another one is the GLP, stuff we use, the people use. In fact, that was part of Gila Monster's spit. You know, that came from, derived from that, those products. So it's the origin, and again, a lot of things that we've stumbled across in medicine are things that we've stumbled across by accident. You know, and like I said, the ancients, I mean, these guys weren't ignorant, okay? These guys would see what the animals, see animals eat products.
3: Hey, I have a question for you.
2: Yes, sir.
3: My name's Pat. I'm assuming you've taken these things. When you did you immediately feel connected to nature in a way that you hadn't been before, earlier?
2: Well, that's just it, Pat. I haven't taken these things. I have not.
3: But you haven't, okay.
2: I've worked around people. I have worked in methadone clinics. You don't get an understanding. These are people that abuse and stuff. And we've studied these things in pharmacology and pharmacognosy, which they don't teach anymore. This is about the medicinal products as in terms of their, we call them natural medicinal products. Mm-hmm. You know, as at FAMU, we would take an orange and we would then get the citrate out of it and those sort of things like that. Yeah. Or you take rhododendron and break that down or whatever. But when you study the history of medicine, you know, I don't think they do this anymore. When you study the history of medicine, where it came from, where it derived from, you know, and its plant source and how it came about and how people, the ancient folks, use it. I mean, they, again, these people suffered from the same thing, you know, anxiety, you know, they had depression, they had ED functions, you know, erectile dysfunction.
3: Are you still doing this for a living?
2: They got to fighting and killing each other and that stuff.
3: Yeah.
2: And they always came with all and antibiotics. A good thing. And when my parents were from like the islands, they use a moss or a mold. Mm. They ate that, scraped it up, and that was their antibiotic.
3: Yeah, we have a lot of people come to the community who are recovering from fentanyl, and they want to use this to try to get off it, and they have some success, you know.
2: Let me tell you about that. See, the thing that we know about, don't understand, the misconception about fentanyl is that fentanyl is a medicinal product that we use, and that is a fentanyl citrate. Okay, the fentanyl that people are getting killing themselves is fentanyl acetate.
3: I did not know
2: that. The way you can tell any time that fentanyl citrate, fentanyl is what is known as a transmucosal. In other words, it works and it's going, you can use it IV, okay, but you take it across, it goes across the skin, across the mucosal membranes and stuff. That's why you had the patch. It comes in a patch, a suppository, a croquet. Okay, anytime you hear that fentanyl, someone takes it orally, like that, that's a poison.
3: Mm.
2: Fentanyl acetate is a poison. It has the same similar property, but it has no medicinal value. And then what these guys do, but it's easy to make, okay? It's easy, in a sense, it's more, it's whereas like a drug morphine or something. You have to grow that in the poppies, and then you extract the morphine out of it. Then you take it and you acetylate it, and you can turn that into to what we call heroin, okay? Mm. Or codeine comes out of doing the natural products, like for example, like the opium that becomes a morphine, codeine. Another drug is noscarpine.
3: Hey, we got to keep on point here. We'll get off in the weeds, man, you got a lot of information about that.
2: That this fentanyl that they're talking about is a poison, and it's a poison. It gives you similar effect for a second, but it's deadly. All right.
3: Thanks for calling in, Norm. You're a great asset for the community. Thank you for what you're doing.
1: Thank you, Norm.
3: Thank you. That's great.
1: Yeah. I tell you what, I wanted to do a little segment with Pat. Is there any closing comments from you two, the doctor? One more call. We'll take the call, but go ahead.
4: The thing I would say is, again, thank you for having us today. And if you are interested in doing integration because you've had an experience and don't know what to do with what's come up, or you are interested in participating in one of our studies, our phone number, can I give our phone number out?
1: Sure.
4: Is 727-353-7727. And that'll get you to Amanda, and she handles all the business end of everything that we do in our clinic. So,
0: and if you hear Kinetic, that's actually our business as well. So. Mm.
3: Okay. Good.
1: And that was Brian Pinkston and Cheryl, Laurie.
4: Yes, sir.
1: Yeah. Well, thank you so much. You can kind of hang around with us. We got one. Can we go ahead and take this last call? Is it Shelby? Shelby, you there?
5: Howdy, John. Yeah, thank you for taking my call.
1: Hey, how you doing?
5: Hey, buddy. Good to hear from you.
1: Yeah. It's
5: been well. Hey, I love the topic today. One of the things I would say, I try to, like, live in the gray, right? So I try as much as I can not to demonize things. Like, I understand what you guys are talking about and wanting to avoid, like, a lot of the medicines out there, like your serotonins, your Zoloft, and all that. That at times has saved my life, personally. But I have had great psychedelic opportunities where I've made some great art, and it does kind of create, like, a reset in my brain when I've done it. Now I'm at a point in my life, I'm not using any sort of drugs, whether it's medicinal or psychedelics or even, you know, marijuana. I am at a point where I'm just at peace with nature.
3: Beautiful.
5: And I love being and finding joy in other ways.
3: Mm-hmm.
5: So I love what we're talking about here today. And I just like to, you know, when we were talking about with what kids are going through, and it's so true about how we are completely addicted to our phones. And even as much as I know it, I still have a hard time getting off of it, and which is when I have to, like, go outside and literally just, like, I have a neighborhood where I see birds all day, and it brings me such joy. So I think, you know, wherever we can define that is good, and, you know, we could, all we could do in this life is our best. So I do appreciate what you guys are talking about today, and, you know, I do think psychedelics are a great opportunity. I would just be wary to demonize too much of what is available for people, because a lot of people need something. And if it is something that's within their medication, let's get it done. You know what I mean?
3: We overreact at the community because we don't know. So we don't want to tell anybody we know something, so we're scared. You know, I don't mean to put any bad info on it, but we're scared to tell them to do something. It hurts them, you know.
5: Oh, absolutely. When that guy was going off about fentanyl being natural, I said, holy hell, I got to call him. So I do appreciate what you guys are doing. And I tell you what, when we had that, what was that, 2024, when we got hit by those two hurricanes one after another, I ended up having two tabs of acid in the house, and I had no electricity. And I think I took those two tabs, and I put on a kaleidoscope video, and all I had was the darkness of the room in this kaleidoscope video. And I sat there and thought, it could be worse. And I could see my neighbors. And I got from the fear and worry I went through that psychedelic opportunity, I felt good. Again, let's live in the gray. Let's do our best. And I do appreciate this good discussion today and what you guys do for our community.
1: Well, thank you so much, Shelby. And it's so good to hear from you. I haven't heard from you in quite a while. I see you on Facebook. But thank you so much for calling.
5: Hey, John, God bless you. We'll talk soon. Take
1: yeah.
5: care.
1: Well, I tell you what, we got another phone call. Is that Chris? Chris, you there? You listening? Chris?
3: Mushy, hey. Mushy, they say in Japan. Mushy, mushy, talk, talk.
1: You there? Oh, boy.
3: Okay. I bet that was Chris there. From our community. Is he?
6: Hello?
3: Be there now. Hey, there you go. You're there.
6: Hey. Here I am. Hey, good morning. I'm someone who generally doesn't take psychedelics, although once I did, actually a couple times, and they really didn't affect me too much. But I think it's because I engage in regular spiritual practice, constantly as I can, which I'd recommend after 35 years of focusing on my third eye as constantly as you can, as I can, and following the advanced advice of Paramahansa Yogananda. I found so much success that when I have taken psychedelics before, they really don't do much for me other than having the same effects that if I were to exercise vigorously for a half hour. Mm. So, if you can focus on your third eye, as you may know, you can produce the DMT and dimethyltryptamine so you don't feel as if you have to take it. And, of course, it's a lot more exciting to do it on your own, although, you know, these substances are training wheels. They help you to get to a certain level, though once you're there, you can use your own recollection to imagine and relive those experiences without
3: Chris, I identify with what you're saying 100%, but it's very idiosyncratic, and I'm glad you brought that up, because I wanted to push back on the doctor a little bit, too. This intention thing, I was happened to be at an ayahuasca ceremony one day, and this guy had taken it 600 times or something, was sitting there, had feathers all over his head, Lakota chief, and he goes, I don't know what they're talking about with them expectations. We have no idea how this stuff fixes people. We just know it fixes what hails humans. And we wear these feathers so that we can remember the stories we heard when we were kids. Darnest thing I ever heard. So you can set intentions, that's good. But you can also not, I think it's okay if you want to, and see what you learn about yourself. Thanks for calling in, man. We love hearing from you.
1: Thank you, Chris. And I think we got another phone call there.
7: Diana,
1: you there? You listening?
8: Diana?
1: Yes.
8: Diana? Yes. Yeah. I'm here.
1: Go ahead.
8: Okay. I'm very interested in what the lady just said about calling in if I'm interested in doing some work.
4: Yes, ma'am. We'd love to hear from you. Give us a call, and we can explore that. Love to hear from you.
8: All right. Can you give me that number again?
4: Oh, it's seven. Sure. It's 727.
8: Yep.
4: 353.
8: Yep.
4: 7727.
8: 7727. Mm-hmm.
4: And you can just say that you heard about us on the show, or you're interested in a study, or interested in learning more, and we'll take care of you.
8: I am interested in the study. So it's 7727. I will call.
4: Awesome. Hopefully we can help you out. Thank you.
8: Thank you.
1: All right. Well, thanks. Thank you to doctors. And Pat, we got a couple of minutes here. You're a FEMA. You've worked with FEMA. You've worked as a firefighter. You see what goes wrong during storms and what goes right. You see what the, our the bureaucrats tell us to do. So what is the biggest, when you have a major hurricane, what does the most damage?
3: In Florida, it's the trees, okay? Those trees will come in your bedroom and break your nose if you don't watch out, you know? So I've seen people pinned in their beds from trees. And so we worry about the wind, and you should worry about the wind, but them trees are what will hurt you. So look around. Make sure your trees, I don't like them hanging over my house, but I get it. It's a thing. But just be aware that that's your danger, and you need to pay attention to that before it becomes, you know, hurts somebody. Clean up trash around your house. It's going to blow away. Just go ahead and clean it up and be ready. Have you about 2 or 3 weeks worth of, you know, snacks or whatever, and some food and water. And understand there's going to be a pattern of behavior amongst all the people that you live with. And here's how it goes. Storm hits, everybody's uptight, full of energy, and they all help each other for about 2 weeks. Keep in mind the power's off and the internet's not working, so the anxiety level of these dopamine addicted monkeys goes nuts. So they start getting nasty in traffic, and you have to anticipate that. So you just take your time, forgive people, they're uptight, they can't watch the football game, and they're ready to tear your head off for it. So you wander around and be careful with bacteria. What happens is sewage comes out of the ground, gets on everything. Next thing you know, all the restaurants smell like bleach when they open. And when they put the power back on and the air conditioning comes back on, it's pretty nice again. So there's a period of time in there. If you've never been through it and you're here when a hurricane hits, you will go through what I just described, okay? And it's just normal human behavior when a disaster hits. 2 weeks of cooperation followed by at least 2 weeks of being mean to one another, and then finally the power comes back on. Now, what you got to worry about is if it don't come back on. And I know, based on my experience in Hurricane Charlie in Orlando, the power was out for 2 months. And I'm going to warn you about something that ain't real positive, but I need to tell you, every piece of carpet on a slab-on-grade home and every single drape in the city of Orlando turned green with mold because of the moisture. You cannot live in Florida without air conditioning unless you're 3 feet off the ground. Think about that for just a minute, because air conditioning is hard to maintain. You got to have a lot of energy to do it. The grid has to be up. And without it, your house would be uninhabitable in about 2 months if it's a slab-on-grade home, unless you just did something really right. But that's real stuff. So get some food and water and get a plan. Please evacuate ahead of time. I've lived here. My family's been here 100 years, and I left here two and a half years ago to go to New Mexico for 2 years to help the federal government with a fire out there, and destroyed everybody's property. And when I came back, I did not recognize this place. And I started my firefighter career in South Pasadena, and we had a scenario where we knew 100,000 people would die if a Category 3 storm went up into the bay. Okay, that was back then. And the most of the deaths were from not being able to evacuate. So pay attention, evacuate. Get out of here if they tell you to, and just get safe and come back when the worst part's over. That's all I got. Yeah. It's a pattern, and you'll see it, guaranteed. I've seen it many times.
1: And, yeah, I bring this up. I always talk about solar and people that... say even if you have a grid tie, that grid tie is going to go down. Having like these smaller systems, standalone systems, And then the you know, the new technology with electric cars is how you can use these cars and trucks as storage units. And Pat, you do have that Chevrolet.
3: I'm not plugged. I don't work, but I have a company. It's called Net Zero Energy Consulting. We just have a company for a reason. But we design stuff, and so what we do is I buy the vehicle to grid vehicles whenever they come out. I bought the Ford Lightning and the Chevy Silverado solely for the purpose of learning how to integrate those truck batteries into my house. If it was hooked up properly, I could run my house for 10 days off of the Ford Lightning and 30 days off of the Chevy because battery's twice as big. So these vehicles out there, if I was going to tell you buy a 2024 or newer full electric Chevrolet car and get the home integration system from General Motors, and your house could back up, your car could back up your house. And we're going to evolve into a species of electric transportation, integrated grid and solar battery storage systems. And the universe needs your help in cooperating in that transition so we can be more resilient and we can understand how to harness electricity and use it in a more harmonious fashion with the planet. You know, don't forget, we're part of the planet. And we are over-reliant on internal combustion engines and the deleterious effects that it has on our environment and on the world political system. So we're all in this together. We can solve it, but it's not going to be easy, okay? Remember the sacrifice of the people on Memorial Day. You weren't even born yet, and they died for you. Think about that. We need to live for the seven generations and stop being selfish. That's just what I got to add.
1: And Pat, when you say like 30 days, you're not running your AC.
3: Correct. Yeah, minimal use, survival use.
1: But really, if you can run those fans, it has a lot to do with mold mitigation.
3: Yeah, moving the air, drying the air, that stagnant, moist air. Once it's 40% above humidity, it begins to grow. If you can keep it below 40%, it won't. As simple as that. When your humidity is 90% right now, and this afternoon shower thing's got it going. So, just so you know, survival, nothing out there is 5 gallons of clean water per person per day, 2,000 watts of electricity per person per day for survival purposes. That's important information, and you should memorize it and provide yourself and each member of your family with 2,000 watts of stored electricity. I'm glad you brought up them little Jackery thingies or whatever those home solar backups are. Mm-hmm. Just so you all know, you can put 4X of the panels on that thing than they sell you. So don't buy the panel. Just add them later, okay? Because they're going to sell you a cheap little thing, make that thing won't work. But if you buy 4X the power, max it out going in one of those, it'll last a full 24 hours. But the way they sell it, it only lasts 8.
1: Thank you, Pat Mahoney.
3: You're welcome.
1: For being on the program. You're wonderful. And, of course, Brian and Cheryl, thank you very much for being part of this Memorial Day show. Thank you, Bill, for being here. And thank our phone answer, Sage.
9: Okie dokie. And, yes, and thank you to Sage for answering the phones and making this all possible. Thanks for all of our guests here today. Been very informative. I appreciate it, speaking for myself. And you've been listening to WMNF Tampa.

0: Thank you for tuning in to WMNF Radio 88.5 FM. This is the public affairs program called Community Speaks. And I'm your host, Patro Mabili. 6 years ago today, May 25th, 2020, the day that will live in infamy. That's the day George Floyd, a black man, was killed when a white Minneapolis police officer pressed his knee on Floyd's neck for 9.5 minutes. While Floyd was handcuffed and pleading, he couldn't breathe. Floyd's death, captured on video by a bystander, would lead to worldwide protest and a re-examination of racism and policing in the United States. So today is a special day for many people in the world. Of course, in the United States, today is Memorial Day, a day which is officially about mourning fallen soldiers. The holiday's origins can be traced to the U.S. Civil War, which killed more than 600,000 service members, Union and Confederate, between 1861 and 1865. May 1st, 1865, when as many as 10,000 people, many of them African-American, held a parade, heard speeches, and dedicated the graves of Union dead in Charleston, South Carolina. The total of 267 Union troops had died at a Confederate prison and were buried in a mass grave. After the war, members of black churches buried them in individual graves. The first national observance of what was then called Decoration Day occurred May 30th, 1868, after an organization of Union veterans called for decorating war graves with flowers that were in bloom. In 1871, Decoration Day speech at Arlington National Cemetery, abolitionist Frederick Douglass said he feared Americans were forgetting the Civil War's impetus, which was enslavement. Although roughly 180,000 black men served in the Union Army, the holiday in many communities would essentially become White Memorial Day, especially after the rise of the Jim Crow South. In 1971, Congress changed Memorial Day from every May 30th to the last Monday in May. The holiday also evolved alongside baseball and the automobile, the five-day work week, and summer vacation, according to a book, a 2002 book, A History of Memorial Day, Unity, Discord, and the Pursuit of Happiness. But May 25th is also Africa Day or African Liberation Day. In 1963, representatives of 30 African nations met in Addis Ababa, Ethiopia, hosted by Emperor Haile Selassie. It was a day to mark each year the onward progress of the liberation movement and to symbolize the determination of the people of Africa to free themselves from foreign domination and exploitation, and focusing attention on a goal that has not yet been fully realized: the liberation of all African people. And the observance of this day can be traced back to April 15, 1958, when the Conference of Independent African States was held in Accra, Ghana. And attendees declared April 15th African Freedom Day. Between 1958 and 1963, this observance was supported by leaders worldwide, including President John F. Kennedy and Malcolm X, as British and European colonies in Africa continued to win their independence during the 1950s and 60s, and as the civil rights movement in the United States began to achieve some success, 31 independent African countries met on May 25th, 1963, to form the Organization of African Unity. And they changed the name and the date of what now became African Liberation Day. And in 1999, the group reorganized into the African Union. And apparently this year, according to the website, the theme for African Liberation Day is agriculture, rural development, blue economy, and sustainable environment. However, as I look at the human rights abuses on the continent today, fueled by the presence of right-wing Christian evangelicals, the same foreigners who were part of the problem initially, before pre-slavery and during colonialism. We also are seeing today on the continent of Africa, Russia exploiting anti-colonial sentiment to foment military coups in the hopes of demanding mineral rights and the military adventurism in the fight against extremist jihadists who have also targeted poor African countries. This current reality begs the question, has Africa truly achieved liberation? Or that's the question on the table at the moment. What was once defined by flags and anthems is now increasingly seen through debates about who controls wealth and technology and the global influence and how that control shapes everyday life across the continent. For many analysts and young Africans, money, jobs, and economic control now sit at the center of how liberation is understood today. Mobile money, artificial intelligence, and digital infrastructure are spreading rapidly across cities like Nairobi, Lagos, and Kigali, turning them into some of the continent's most visible technology hubs and symbols of fast-changing digital landscapes. And yet critics warn that despite this growth, much of the underlying digital backbone remains controlled from outside Africa. Undersea cables, data centers, and cloud computing systems are often built, financed, or owned by multinational technology corporations. So that is a reminder of the problem that we are facing right here in the United States with rising utility bills to fuel these large data centers. But digital extraction is the new frontier of neocolonialism, according to a lot of analysts. Across the continent, Africa Day is increasingly becoming less about celebration and more about reflection and questioning. It is now a moment to reassess how far the continent has come and how far it still has to go in translating political independence into everyday economic reality. And Al Jazeera has done a great job. I put the link to Al Jazeera in this story, particularly or this story, on the website later today. But that's where I wanted to pick up today, and especially on the question of whether or not Africa is really considered truly free, and not just looking at this new capital accumulation that is taking place from outside the continent on the continent of Africa. But part of this generational reflection feels like the tension between the post-colonial rulers and the new colonial tools translating to a continuing struggle for the continent's highly youthful population. This came to a head with elections in Uganda. The story of a musician named Bobby Wine, I've covered it before. You're going to hear a bit more from him today. Bobby Wine has been an important story to watch as he is becoming like South Africa's Nelson Mandela was. And Bobby Wine ran against the dictatorship of Yoweri Museveni in the Ugandan elections in 2021 and again in 2026. After declaring the dictator won his home, that after the elections commission declared the dictator had won, Bobby Wine's home was attacked, and he's been on a goodwill tour to the United States after he disappeared a couple of weeks after that happened. His wife was attacked at the house, but he's been on a goodwill tour to the United States and in other locations. And I start there on Community Speaks today because it's important to hear from this person who represents what I think is the epitome of a youthful population struggling with an old guard, a dictatorship, and an old guard that refuses to leave. First, we will hear from Bobby Wine when he was first declared after the election this year. This was recorded days after the election. And then we'll hear from an interview with him that he gave to Bloomberg's Jennifer Zabisaja earlier this month. So we'll start there. This is about African Liberation Day, as we also in the United States are celebrating, or basically it's a solemn holiday as we are mourning the fallen soldiers. But of course, in this cabal of capital, it's morphed into so many other things. But we're gonna go to the continent of Africa, listen to what Bobby Wine had to say as he attempted to unseat a dictator. But of course, was violently attacked. Let's start there as Bobby Wine sends a message, a fierce message, to all Ugandans and the world amid what was then an escalating crisis. This is shortly after the election. You could call me or write me. You could write DJ@WMNF.org. Keep it tuned. 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
1: It's exactly 8 days since I escaped from my own house following a raid that was carried out by the military and police at my home on the orders of Muhoozi Kainerugaba, Museveni's son, and the Chief of Defense Forces. We had gotten earlier intelligence from our friends within the army that he had issued orders to his men to come and harm me. So when we saw them jumping over our fence on the night of 16th January, I somehow escaped from my home and left. That night they didn't enter into our house. They stopped in the compound. 3 days ago, they once again jumped into our fence, hurled profanities to my wife, and threatened to break into my house. That was the second time. Now, last night was the third time for them to raid us. They came in hundreds, according to my wife. They broke every door in our house, including those that were not locked. They took away all our documents, from academic documents, land title deeds, and all important documents. They took every gadget, phones, chargers. They took our internet system. They even took all the laptops, including children's school laptops. They also took away our CCTV camera system and destroyed anything that they could destroy, broke glass and cut even our chairs. They put my wife on gunpoint, demanding that she shows them where I was.
2: $10 for car insurance. That's how much I was paying.
0: We are listening to Community Speaks, and we're listening to Bobby Wine send a message about what has happened in the days after Ugandan elections earlier this year. And we're going to hear a bigger interview that he gave to Bloomberg as he is on a Goodwill tour to the United States to talk about what has been happening there to him, especially as political reprisals. Keep it tuned to Community Speaks.
1: Well, these and many things that Museveni's regime is doing through his son and his other people are not signs of strength. These are signs of weakness. If Museveni claims that he won the election, why is he panicking? Why is he doing all manner of terrible things? Why is he harassing people? Why is he harassing me and my family? Those are signs of shame. Those are signs of illegitimacy. Now, my message to you, fellow Ugandans, I am not in my home because I still want to be able to speak to you like I'm doing. I'm not in my home because my life is threatened. I take this opportunity, first of all, to thank the international community for the voices that they've raised, but to also encourage them to keep an eye on Uganda, especially at this critical time. To you, fellow Ugandans, this is our country. All this is being done to intimidate us. They've abducted two of my deputy presidents, Lina Zedriga and Jole Tukamshaba. We don't know where they are. They've arrested Mwanga Chivumi, my deputy president in charge of Buganda region, and many other comrades to sow fear in us. I encourage you to be strong, to be smart, to be creative. These people are not as strong as they purport, and indeed they are not as smart as they are. They failed to find me for 8 days. I also tell you that we must never give up. Uganda is our country, and we must fight and liberate it. I will resurface at an appropriate time to forward our struggle. In the meantime, I'm not home because I'm trying to keep safe, I'm trying to keep alive, and I want to keep communicating to you. We shall overcome, we shall be free. People power, our power.
0: That's the voice of Bobby Wine. We're going to hear an interview with Bobby Wine. He's run for office in the country of Uganda, and there's been a litany of problems with post-colonial Uganda, with new rulers entering in. But the idea of military dictatorships and upholding these dictatorships is what people like Bobby Wine has been fighting against. And these old guards are still ruling over largely youthful populations. We're going to pick up with an interview with Bobby Wine that took place with Bloomberg. But as he said, he is going to resurface. He has been on a goodwill tour. And so he's surfaced at places like University of Michigan. He's come to Washington, D.C. To talk about this Ugandan opposition and what people are facing, not just in Uganda, but the continent wide. This is a part of why we are celebrating Africa Liberation Day, because this is all about monitoring progress. So Bobby Wine has been at the center of what has been blocking of progress. But let's listen to Bobby Wine on the battle for Uganda's future as he has been traveling and on a world tour talking about what is happening to him and in democracy in Uganda. Keep it tuned right here to Community Speaks as we go back to this and our celebration of African Liberation Day.
3: We know that when the people of Uganda rise to the occasion and demand for what is rightly, they will get it. This has happened in Madagascar, it has happened in Sudan, it is happening in Iran, and it definitely can happen in Uganda.
4: It's a fascinating story and one that's gripped people around the world. Everyone from members of the band Coldplay to world leaders have spoken out about the situation in Uganda. And that's why I wanted to follow up with Bobby Wine himself to understand his side of the story now that it's been just a few months since the election and just after the inauguration of President Museveni. You'll hear my conversation with Wine in just a minute. But first, for anyone unfamiliar with his story, Bobby Wine, his real name is Robert Chagulani Sisitamu, has become a major part of Uganda's national story. Christening himself the, quote, ghetto president, he's disrupted the country's politics after entering the field a decade ago. In that time, he's also been imprisoned and faced several criminal charges. Right now, Wine is in hiding, fearing for his life, after a disputed presidential election in January, following what he says he knew he had become a target.
5: I thank all of you fellow Ugandans who have concealed and protected me for all this time when the regime was looking for me. Those of you who fed me, those who clothed me, and those who offered me shelter. I will not mention your names, but God bless you.
4: So on today's podcast, we'll get the thoughts of Bobby Wine himself on why his political perspectives have so engaged young voters in Uganda, his relationship with the current administration, and really what's next for him now. I'm Jennifer Zabasadja, and this is the Next Africa podcast. A few days ago, I was able to speak to Bobby Wine, leader of the Ugandan opposition, currently hiding outside of the country. According to Wine, his party won the 2026 Ugandan elections. During our conversation, Bobby talked me through his version of events following January's election. I started by asking what he thinks about the recent passing of a law in Uganda which will impose harsh penalties on those receiving foreign funds without clearance from the government.
5: The Ugandan government is known for enacting laws targeting individuals. A short while ago, they enacted a law called Public Order Management Act targeting the former opposition leader, Dr. Kizza Besigye, restricting people to meet without the clearance of the police. Now, they've enacted this law targeting myself and other forces of change, all other dissidents that are not in the country, trying to curb political engagements outside the country. After cutting off all funds that is legally and constitutionally allocated to the opposition, now they're trying to incapacitate the opposition by stopping any funding unless it goes through the minister. In this law, I must also mention that it is provided that any Ugandan that leaves the country is referred to as a foreigner. And Ugandans that are living outside the country that send money back home to the people that receive that money are regarded too as agents of foreigners. This is meant to cut down all funding to incapacitate the opposition and to, you know, maintain regime survival. It is one of those embarrassing laws that are used by tyrants, by authoritative leaders to ensure that they incapacitate the opposition.
4: How do you sustain a party then if this is in fact the law now of the country?
5: Well, we were told by Martin Luther King that when a law is unjust, it is not only right to disobey or to break that law, but it becomes a moral duty to break that law. So it will become a moral duty for Ugandans to creatively break that law. Of course, it's going to be challenged in court, but because the judicial system is also in the pocket of General Museveni, the Ugandan dictator, you know, there's no hope even in the law. The only option by Ugandans is to ensure that they remove that regime so that we can be able to repeal all those oppressive laws.
4: Bobby, can you talk to us a little bit about the time after the elections, which you and your party have disputed the final results? What can you tell us about that time for you?
5: Well, to bring the world to speed, I was a presidential candidate and I won the election in Uganda, although the Electoral Commission, which is appointed by General Museveni, declared Museveni without showing any results. And up to now, the Electoral Commission in Uganda has failed to upload the results. So General Museveni was declared winner without any results that were provided. But not only that, we went into that election with the internet completely switched off, with the opposition leaders all abducted and held in prison, including my three deputy presidents. One of them is still in prison being charged for terrorism after the military attacked his house and shot and killed 10 people in his house. Immediately after my wife and I cast our ballot, we were placed under house arrest. The day after, we were raided. I escaped from my house, although my wife was brutally tortured. I remained in hiding as I was pursued by the military for close to 2 months until I was able to escape my country. Now I'm in the United States, having run out of my country, being pursued, not privately, but publicly, by the Chief of Defense Forces, who is the son of the president. And here we are now. The world should note that Museveni has been in power for 40 years. He took over power in 1986 and is still in power today.
4: How were you able to escape, Bobby?
5: Well, I should say by the grace of God and by the assistance of many Ugandans who shielded me and protected me from danger. And these Ugandans include many security officers and people in security angles that gave me the information that I needed to keep safe until I was able to leave the country stealthily.
4: So that's security within the administration that you're saying supported you leaving the country?
5: True. Many individuals in the police and in the military disagree with the way our country is being run, because our country has been reduced to a family property where Museveni is the president, his wife is a minister for education, his son is the chief of defense forces, and largely his brother controls the biggest budget, and all the institutions of state are controlled by one family. Many Ugandans disagree with the way our country is being run down, and therefore they silently side and sympathize with those that are fighting for change.
4: In the past, Bobby, you've pushed for international aid cuts in an effort to, what you say, not support oppression. Are you calling for that now?
5: Absolutely. We are calling for targeted sanctions against those individuals that abuse rights, that subvert democracy and the rule of law. We have seen the United States and many other countries sanctioning those that violate human rights. The most recent is the former president of Congo. However, in Uganda, they're not hiding it. In Uganda, people get killed and there's a boast to it. The son of General Museveni tortures people live on Twitter. For example, My personal bodyguard was abducted by him and tortured, and he tweeted, he continued to tweet his naked pictures. Women are raped. They're raided, they're stripped naked, their dignity is violated, and it is not being done in hiding. It is being done, publicly. One of the tweets, the chief of defense forces in Uganda admitted to killing 23 of the members of my party and was praying that I'm the 24th

0: US dollars annually. We are calling for the United States to either cut these funds or to put conditions of respect for democracy, human rights, and the rule of law to these fundings, or else they will come.
1: We're listening to an interview with Bobby Wine. We'll probably get the rest of that, but I want to hear from you as well. You can call me here on Community Speaks, 813-239-9663. Or you can write DJ at WMNF.org. If you want to comment on what we've been talking about, this has been an interview with Bobby Wine. We were talking about the situation in Uganda after the elections that took place in January of this year. He was violently thrown out of the country, or violently attacked at his home. His wife was, because he had to go underground, and now he's on a global tour to try to bring some understanding to the world about what's happening in Uganda. And of course, I have long been bemoaning the human rights violations, not just political prisoners, but the human rights violations of surrounding anti-LGBTQ laws, in which people are being subjected to on the continent of Africa, especially in Uganda, as a result of missionary work, especially from the United States, but also the militarization or support for military coups that we've seen Russia engage in the Sahel, and those three countries in Africa that turned military dictatorship, which is something that the African Union has bemoaned. We are commemorating African Liberation Day as well as Memorial Day here in the United States. This is Community Speaks. I'm your host, Patro Mabili, and talking about a number of things on this day. There's more to talk about. And we were talking about, as I've talked about, African liberation. We talk about the youthful population. This is one of the reasons why Uganda is going through what it's going through. It's also African liberation. It's also Liberation Day in Lebanon, as we're watching what is happening on the war front, the U.S. war on Iran. And we're not sure when this POTUS is ever telling the truth on that. We've heard recently that there's a deal being negotiated that is imminent, but how many times have we heard that the Straits of Hormuz remains closed as a result of this attack on Iran, and it has caused disruptions in the global economy. And so we're still continuing to see this incompetence play itself out. Pope Leo XIV has been making saying a lot of things as of late. And today he's unleashing the Holy See that talks about AI-related issues, because, you know, in addition to all of the other things that are being commemorated today is apparently Geek Pride Day. However, artificial intelligence has become an unwelcome topic at college commencements. Graduates at several colleges and universities have interrupted speakers with boos when they mention AI. And former Google CEO Eric Schmidt is the latest keynote speaker to face heckling during his speech at the University of Arizona this weekend. More backlash met speakers at the University of Central Florida and Middle Tennessee State. Promoting artificial intelligence can feel tone deaf at a time when AI-related layoffs have graduates facing one of the most uncertain job markets in years. And polls show growing anger as AI threatens careers people have spent years pursuing. But the Holy See, which is apparently the governing body at the Vatican for the Catholic Church in Vatican City, Pope Leo has said some things over the past few days, in addition to apologizing for the Holy See's own role in legitimizing slavery. Pope Leo on today issued a dire warning about the threat of artificial intelligence, and what he's calling the first major theological document of his papacy, calling for the technology's use in warfare to be subject to the most rigorous ethical restraints. The technology threatens to normalize an anti-human vision, and so it cannot remain in the control of a few private actors. But I want to hear from you here on Community Speaks. This is my opportunity to talk to you, and it's always great to come up here when we're celebrating a holiday of some type. And so we get a chance to put things in greater perspective.

0: and I want to go to the telephone, talk to you. You can call me 813-239-9663 to have a conversation here on Community Speaks. Let's go and talk to Brother Norm. Thank you for calling, Norm.
1: How you doing, man? It's not, when did you start calling me Brother Norm, man? I mean, he's a heathenistic Norm. A few choice words behind, you know, before you call me Norm. But I appreciate being called Brother Norm today. Maybe it's a good day to be brother.
0: Okay.
1: You know what I'm saying? You have permission to call me Brother Norm, all right?
0: All right, great. Thank you.
1: Just don't call me Dr. Norm, because you don't have permission to call me Dr. Norm. You know what I'm saying? It's Brother Norm, you know? You know, you can go far back, you know what I'm saying?
0: Yes, sir.
1: Yeah, but anyway, so listen. You know, I listen to this situation in Uganda, and it's almost the destabilization of all of Africa, particularly the Congo, the area of the DRC, the Congo and stuff, that the powers that have all found their way that the centuries, starting way back with the British and the Belgians and the Germans and the Dutch and the rest, to use the landmass, the wealth of the Congo, to that whole area to build empires. And as I said, if it wasn't for the riches and the uranium that was stolen by the Belgians in the Congo, there would be no development of a nuclear bomb force. So this battle is about putting this thiefdom against this thiefdom, this family against this family, and supplying one family with enormous wealth, and we've made maintain ourselves in governance on this feudalistic governance that goes back centuries. And while other forces sit by and so have good enough, can give you enough money and loans to supply you with a Kalashnikov and jeeps to kill each other, but not to develop schools and all sort of things, or artillery money to buy artillery shells along with the tires and the equipment to destroy each other, keep us fighting. But in the meantime, huge companies are out there simply extrapolating, stealing the wealth of the country and giving a few dollars to a few and keeping others suppressed. We go back as far as, look at the Belgians transferred to Lumumba. Of course, Lumumba was a threat because of his knowledge, and so we had to burn him up in acid. We have Kasa-Bubu and Mobutu and those sort of folks. And look where they have taken us. And of course, in Uganda, you have our good friend Idi Amin, who was brought there actually by the United States, the European powers, Israelis, and also then to overthrow Milton and Mote. You know, I remember this way back. Now, this is not something I just looked up in a book, okay? Studied about this years ago. And of course, Mbote had his problems, but you know, here we came with him, what did Idi Amin do? Well, I mean, he did what he was supposed to do. He totally dismantled the country. He threw the people of Indian origin out, all right, who were brought there from the railroads and stuff. And, you know, and then that created further confusion and pitted one group against the other. And there's been an endless cycle.
0: With the rising debt burdens to those same governments.
1: Our intelligence unit, the French intelligence unit, the Germans, the Ukrainians, and I got to see the Russians, all of them, Chinese, all of them now have had their dirty little hands in this mischief. Same thing in Angola. I mean, in the southern part of Africa. In fact, I just talked to a cousin of mine who fought in the Cuban army in Angola for the against the South African army, and she was in Cuba. Saw my grandmother's side of the family and moved to Cuba and stuff. And she left. She eventually left it, but she was a lieutenant in the Cuban army, and then Africa, in, say, Angola. I mean, in Angola and in South Africa, the Cuba and Namibia especially, the Cubans are viewed as heroes because they help uplift this colonial stupidity from us. And we see, again, that's off subject, but the point being, we see the same thing here in this country. The folks willing to accept themselves less than humans and go along the process. So there's a whole, what do we do about it? Well, bro,
0: wake up to it.
1: I'll be honest with you.
0: You just wake up to it, first of all. You got it. That's why we do this.
1: Mm-hmm. Exactly. Identify it.
0: Right.
1: And then we have to, and those who formulate plans against it have to be very careful, because those people are considered a danger to the other population, and that this threatens the multinationals who have, quote unquote, an investment
0: extracted
1: in stealing the mineral wealth of other countries. Those sense that a country is, Congo should be the wealthiest place in the planet, because it's built in everybody else except themselves. And Uganda, and now Uganda the same way, Rwanda, they're fighting each other over the richest environment. They fight me, and when you go, even in the indigenous population, fights between the Twa and the Houthis and the other, maintained this tribal mentality. However, that was not always the case. It was, these people lived peacefully amongst each other. They shared the land, and it was the greed of the invaders, the European invaders, that created the French in particular, putting the tall against the small, and the light against the dark, and we maintain this stupidity. This stupidity has to be corrected. It's going to take a while.
0: And to what end? Because what we're noticing, Norm, is that we have a professor, for instance, there's a professor at the University of Kenya who says what I think is the most truest line, where he says, true liberation cannot exist when a continent produces what it does not consume and consumes what it does not produce. And that's what we're seeing.
1: Mm-hmm.
0: His name is Paul Mbatia of the University of Kenya. He's very intelligent.
1: Right.
0: But what I'm pointing out is that what we're seeing is that even though you remake these dreams for the continent, it doesn't change the productive capabilities. The continent is still providing wealth that's extracted out and not consumed
1: to everybody else. Right.
0: Right.
1: Now,
0: and so we had a situation, and I know you remember this, when the European powers had a dream of a United States of Africa. That was their dream. And one guy, I think it was the Cecil Rhodes, who actually really tried to make that happen. He wanted to own the mass of the continent. And now that is the dream of those Africans who are in power today.
1: Mm-hmm. When you look at the work of Cecil Rhodes' expansion into that area of what he ended up calling Zimbabwe, or we call Rhodesia and Northern Rhodesia and stuff, and reuniting the continent from Cape to Cairo and those sort of things. But at what cost to us? I mean, he came in, cut a deal with the thought, which, again, we have leaders that were so deceptive. We had guys like, for example, the guy was so kind and so precious, Loban Gula was his name. I believe I'm getting this right. He worked out a deal. Well, okay, let's see if we can work together. And so he's evil. And yet, you know, the European, at that time, the colonial British had other plans. And then, you know, of course, at that time, you had that total takeover of the Cape by the Dutch and the French, who then later formed, and the Germans, who later formed the Afrikaans. Mm-hmm. And then you look at the Lebensraum practice, and I don't mean to frighten everybody here, man, but you know, Lebensraum took practice in Namibia and all these German colonies where the expansion, it still cut up the places,
0: take over the
1: fences and stuff, pull this stuff up. I mean, this is, and then the people keep forgetting. You know this thing about what's happening in Israel? Okay, it mimics what happened. It almost mimics word for word, blow for blow, what happened in Rhodesia under Ewan Smith, and forming a unit that just fought, and they used black folks too, you know, and stuff. And then came the Cubans, okay, later on with the Bush Wars. If people understand that whole historical and how it has an effect here to in this country, and guys like Donald Trump and his goal to reinvigorate the dominance of the European population back into Africa, where you would have this pretty much a reversal of where at least they will control all phases of Africa, and then say that, you know, we're not capable of governing ourselves and those sort of thing, and commit a genocide, or, I mean, a removal. You see the same thing happening in the area of Israel and Palestine, that whole area. Pretty much the same transformation. You've seen this thing happen with the Turks and the Armenians and the British expansion into that.
0: All under the guise of nationalism.
1: So, you know, we have to get an understanding of this stuff. And what people need to understand, see, listen, dude, I'm a poor old struggling pharmacist and dentist trying to make it through life, man. If I can understand this stuff, most people can understand. They don't need it.
0: It's not unknowable.
1: Come on, this is stuff that we learned. I learned way back when.
0: Right.
1: Way back when. And folks are like, well, you know, I've never heard.
0: Because we never applied it to what's happening in the world at the moment.
1: Absolutely.
0: Because you mentioned the RUD.
1: We got cell phones. You can just pull it, go on your cell phone. Right. I thought somebody's out there listening. And go on your cell phone and pull up the Nam and the Harar people and the effect of Lebensraum in Germany, or concentration lagers, and or the Goring family in Namibia. And I was like, pull this up on yourself. You pull my name up and see what I'm made of, and then cuss me out at the same time. Well, pull this stuff up, and then you will. No, really, they do. That Norm, let me find out what the hell he is. You know. But when I asked him, I said, well, pull up the Namibian and the Harar folks, you know.
0: Yeah, this imperialist behavior continues because, as you pointed out, you talked about the British Empire and the Rhodes Concession. Right. You were right. Lobin Gula did sign the Rhodes Concession in 1888, and they granted Sevier Rhodes, Cecil Rhodes, and the British South African Company exclusive mining rights.
1: And understand, and people pull this to get an understanding and how this has a direct effect on this country. And, oh, by the way, long, long, long before all that, 300, 400, 500, 600, 800, 1,000 years before that, these folks in that southern African area, you heard about the Great Zimbabwe? These people were building towers and stuff, and communicating with folks in China and in Brazil and in the nations of Chile and stuff. They went across people think that Corona was the only one signing the ocean, blue and stuff. That's not true. These people went back and forth with each other. They went and hunted, looking for whale, stumbled on a piece of land. You know, and when they get there, they're greeted, gives gifts. You know, they looked at all the pretty women, misbehaved. You know, that's why some of them they left their impression and their DNA while they were out. I'll leave that stuff alone. And stuff. And it's all, pull this stuff up. And people do not, and you also can trace this to people's medicinal, past knowledge medicinally. One had a disease here, how do we treat it? One had a procedure, how do we treat it? You know, and those sort of things.
0: Which is very relevant right now with the outbreak of Ebola.
1: All you got to do is go to England, okay? And go to the Botanical Museum in England, okay? And you'll see they have a group of guys who were studying the plants and leaves of the forest. And what were they doing? They were up there gaining knowledge from who? From the people of indigenous population. Just like America, the slave, the Atlantic slave trade did to the islands and did to the country. It did the same thing, this knowledge. These people passed knowledge, just like the Indian slave trade or the movement of people throughout generations did for India, did for the subcontinent of Indochina, and the Chinese Empire. Mm-hmm. These people communicated with each other, yeah. And they fought each other and conquered each other. And those sort of things, And so, you know, we get an understanding of that. And just pull this all that's on your cell phone. Isn't that correct? Now it's all in your cell phone. So if a poor old struggling pharmacist and dentist like me could understand this and relate to this, then I'm sure most of the people out here can do the same thing too. And I can get off, man, because I'm preaching this morning. I'm preaching. I don't want to preach to anybody because, I mean, I see people jumping up and down and stuff on your audience there. And I don't want to
2: talk
1: up the show. You know what I'm saying? What? I'm surprised you let me talk this long without cutting me off. You know what I'm saying?
2: It's a holiday.
1: It's a holiday. I get a holiday special.
2: Yeah.
1: Lord of Jesus.
2: But I do. I would love to go.
1: Independent Black Independent Day special.
2: Yeah. But I would definitely love to go to the Great Zimbabwe before I go see Stonehenge. So that's one thing.
1: Yeah. I have not been to. I've been to Stonehenge, okay, and I've been to Southern Africa, to South Africa, and all up there in Cape Town and Johannesburg and the place called the Wavy Village and places like that. But, you know, I've never been to Zimbabwe. But my son is named Jelani Zimbabwe. Yeah. But, you know, I've never been there, but I hope one day that I can travel to Mozambique and Botswana and Angola and places like that and learn, and Namibia, especially Namibia, and learn it and travel. And that's what people need to do, to travel these places and still travel the United States of America where folks are and connected to cities, things, and especially in the Caribbean. I mean, I've traveled in LA, Barbados, Cuba, Panama, you know, the places, and learn if you want to travel someplace, go to Brazil, to a place called Bahia.
2: Oh, yeah.
1: And there's a place there, there's a festival called the Festival of Boa Morte, the Festival of the Good Death of Slavery. Hmm. That's interesting because this is where the impact of most of the people who were brought to Africa went to this one in Bahia, okay? This is the largest population of Africa, and the traditions and customs, you know, are maintained, brother. And as one thing is interesting, you know, them people look just like you and I, man.
2: Yeah,
1: I mean, we look alike. I saw you down there
2: in Brazil.
1: Saw you down there. You know, and you were still the same way. You were going to throw me out of the church and say, like you didn't throw me off the radio here. But you know, but anyway, the people look so. If you go down, you see people, and the same thing, you see people who look just like you, just like your brother and sister, folks right down the street.
2: Yeah,
1: and it shows we are all related, man.
2: I feel it at the cellular level, especially. I feel it. Mm-hmm.
1: Yeah, and the only way they know that you not a Bahian or a Cuban and stuff is when you open your mouth.
2: Mm-hmm.
1: Then they'll ask you, "What kind of Cuban? If you're in Cuba, what kind of Cuban are you? Or in Brazil? And when where did you go come from in Bahia and stuff?" But there's a beautiful, like it says, that the traditions, when you look at the traditions there, and the way they celebrate it, they're no more different than what we celebrate and our methodology of celebration that we do here or throughout the island. So there is this connection, this universal connection. What there has to be is a universal education and a universal understanding there, and a development, which I believe takes place.
0: I think
1: can take place at here in the most black folk population, that they understand and connect with those and maintain connected with those populations, and then bring each other up, meet each other by the boot, and stop all this foolishness that's going on in the middle of the continent of Africa, of us killing each other over animals or stupidness, jealousy, and tribal differences and human characteristics.
0: You need to flip the script on that. That's
1: going to be done. So,
0: hey, thank you.
1: I mean, all right, Doc. I thank you for this holiday special, man. You know, I go back to normal on next Sunday. I really appreciate it, man. You don't know how excited I am to have this treatment on this Monday and stuff. So let me get off here before I get my hat out here and start preaching.
0: All right.
1: And ask for some money. you are within the norm.com.
0: Thank you, Norm. And across the continent, Africa Day is increasingly becoming less about celebration, as I said, and more about reflection and questioning. That was why we had that conversation. Today is important to continue to look at how we need to continue to fight the good fight. The next generation is at war right now, trying to bring some relevance to what is happening around them today, the economic reality on the continent today. So that's my time. I need to get on out and make room for getting back to the music. But first, we're going to get another news update from National Public Radio News. But we'll continue this conversation. It's important that we continue to talk about how the world is connected around all of these issues. Our mission calendar is Mental Health Awareness Month. And join me at the Living Mirror finale on Saturday, May 30th. But right now, keep it tuned to WMNF Tampa. This has been Community Speaks. I'm your host, Patro Mabidi. Stay tuned for It's the Music Monday after we get more news.

Oh, that was Billy Ocean, Lover Boy. Do you remember that song? 1984, I believe that was. Oh, I loved that song. I probably played it a gazillion times and danced to it along with it. And before that was Corinne Bailey Ray, Breathless. And we started off with a new release for Future Islands called Fine Love. And love that song, too. And welcome to It's the Music with me, Blanny. I am so glad to be here today. And I am back from a wonderful cruise that I had, and you probably did not miss me at all because Patti Metz was in, and she always has a great selection of music. Thank you so much, Patti, for allowing me to go on this wonderful cruise, and I'm going to bring you along the cruise a little bit with the next set with a few kind of cruisy songs, and we'll start with John Fogerty. Here is Sea Cruise.

Oh, yeah. I was just cruising. It was so much fun, and definitely have to do that again. And that was Smokey Robinson from 1979. And you know, did you know that Smokey Robinson has written more than 400 songs? And no, I'm sorry, 4,000 songs. I got missing a little zero there. And dozens and dozens of hits, not only for him, but for many other artists. What an amazing person that he is. And before that was Christopher Cross, Sailing, and then John Fogerty, a Sea Cruise. And you're listening to It's the Music with me, Blanny. So glad that you joined me today. Well, the next song we're going to hear was written in 1992. And since then, it has been covered by many people. But I went back to the original. It's a great song by John Anderson, and it's called Seminole Wind.

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That is Tom Petty, and it's always a great time to listen to Tom Petty, Never Get Enough. And that is the Apartment song from his Full Moon Fever album. Before that was Dirtbag Saloon, Emily Scott Robinson. And the album, that's also a new release, and it's from her album Appalachia. And we started off with John Anderson, who is the singer and the songwriter of Seminal Wind. A powerful song, I think. What do you think? And if you would like to contact me, it's really easy. Just email me at dj@wmnf.org. Or if you go on the app, you could just press email the DJ, and you can do that so easily. And my name is Blanny, and I am the host of It's the Music every Monday, and love to be here and spinning some records just for you. Well, next is another new song for Death Cab for Cutie, and it's called Riptides.

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Don't Think Twice, It's All Right. And yesterday was Bob Dylan's 85th birthday, and he is still out there doing concerts. Hope you get to see him this year. Before that was Tanita Tikaram, Twist in My Sobriety. And then we started off with Death Cab for Cutie, Riptides. And today is actually a very special day as well. It would have been Miles Davis' 100th birthday. And we're going to hear Summertime in a minute, but I wanted to let you know that Bob Seymour, who does the jazz show from Jazz in the Night at 9 o'clock to midnight, will be playing quite a bit of Miles Davis songs because he is turning 100 tomorrow. And he's also going to have a guest, Pablo Arancibia, and he is a jazz player. I believe he is a piano player, but he will also be on the show. So something to look forward to at 9 to midnight today. Well, let's go out with some Miles Davis right now. And with this heat, there's no doubt for Florida, it is summertime.

Coming up is NPR News. Then we'll be back with one more hour of some great music. And if it's been a while since you have heard the whole Led Zeppelin Stairway to Heaven, we're going to start off with that. And then we're going to follow up with so much more music. So stay right here at WMNF Tampa 88.5 FM.

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1: Wow. I'll tell you, I can listen to Led Zeppelin over and over and over, and that is Stairway to Heaven, one of their very, very best. And if you were around when Led Zeppelin first hit the scene, you know how revolutionary that song was for music. Sounds that we had never heard before. Led Zeppelin, oh yeah. And where else but WMNF are you going to hear all eight minutes of the song? Only here. And I hope that you will support WMNF. 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The app to me is so really, really easy. And if you go and donate it to It's the Music, which is IMM on there, I'd really appreciate it. And that would go to my show. Well, let's see. We've got so much more music to give you here. And we're going to start the next set with the Steel Wheels. They were so kind to come in a couple of months ago and play for a whole hour. And it's amazing. And this song is called Go Back. Here's the Steel Wheels.

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Well, Harrison, Sam, DJ Jimmy, and me, Blanny, would like to invite you to join us every Monday through Thursday, 1 to 3 p.m. on It's the Music, where each show is a unique listening experience guaranteed to please your ears. 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

Beautiful song by Noah Kahn, Orange Juice. Before that was Ella Eyer, a new release for her, Head in the Ground, and we started off with the Steel Wheels, Go Back. A great song, too. The whole album is fantastic, and it's called, after their name, The Steel Wheels. And you are listening to WMNF 88.5 FM. I'm Blanny, the host of Mondays, It's the Music. And thank you to one listener from North Carolina and said that welcome home and that I was missed. And thank you so much. That I appreciate that. I had a great time last week. Just came back yesterday morning from a one-week cruise with my grandson, and we had a great time. And a shout out to Justin for that. So let's see. Next, we are going to hear, Jordan Smart, and a real powerful song for him. We're going to get just a kind of a little bit political. And here is, Who Would Jesus Bomb?

drive a tank? Would Jesus own an arsenal? Would Jesus run a bank? Would Jesus feel safe in his skin if he came to you?

Follow the Money by Buddy Guy featuring James Taylor. Before that, REM, Losing My Religion, and started off with Jordan Smart, Who Would Jesus Bomb? Well, you are listening to WMNF Tampa 88.5 FM. I'm Blanny, your host of It's the Music, every Monday from 1 to 3 p.m. And a shout out to Steve, Susan, Betsy, and Justin. And thank you all for listening, and thank you for your comments. Really appreciate it. Next, we are going to listen to a song you are probably familiar with. It's called Sweet Georgia Brown. We're going to hear it in three different venues, very, very different. We're going to start off, of course, with the original. 1925, Ben Burney was the first person to write and perform and record Sweet Georgia Brown. Then we're going to follow up to 1948 with Brother Bones, and then 1962 with Sarah Vaughan. The same song, very different. So here we go with Ben Burney, Sweet Georgia Brown.

If you've ever wondered what were people listening to in 1925? Well, this was a huge hit in 1925. Sweet Georgia Brown by Ben Burney. And next, we're going to go to 1948 with the Brother Bones. This was also a huge hit at that time. And in 4 years later, you're going to recognize this. The Harlem Globetrotters made this in 1952 their theme song. Here is Brother Bones. Famous for playing the bones, tap dancing, and whistling.

Wow, that was Sarah Vaughan. She is a fantastic singer, and that was also a huge hit in 1962 with her jazzy bebop version of Sweet Georgia Brown. Before that, we heard Brother Bones playing the bones, tapping and whistling Sweet Georgia Brown. And the original writer and performer of the song, Ben Burney. And a shout out to Tom, who is enjoying the show. He is the co-host of Acoustic Peace Club, a volunteer just like me and most of the DJs here. 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Well, we only got about 10 more minutes, so let's see what we can squeeze in. Time flies, I'll tell you, when you're having fun. And here is Shaky Graves.

0: Happy birthday to Bob Dylan, whose birthday was, I believe, yesterday, 85 years old and still performing. And that song, It's All Over Now, Baby Blue, from 1965. And he's still putting them out. Bob Dylan, one of the greatest artists, poet, musician ever. And we started before that, Shaky Graves, a new song for him, Time Flies. Yep, I'm about done here in less than 2 minutes. We'll get NPR News and then stay right here because Ben is setting up right now to give you 3 hours of fantastic mix of music. You need to definitely stay right here at WMNF 88.5. And after that is Mo Blues Monday from 6 to 9. And then again, we will be from 9 to midnight. We'll be Jazz in the Night with Bob Seymour, and he will be honoring as well Miles Davis, who would be 100 years old if he was here. Amazing that music, it doesn't matter. Your body may be gone, but your soul will go on and on with your great music. So let's go out just for a few, less than a minute. We'll hear a little bit of Santana. Here's Samba Pati. I love you all. Thank you all for all the kind emails. It means a lot to me. Love you all. Support WMNF. And this is WMNF Tampa 88.5 FM. I'm Blanny, and I'll be signing off in 10 seconds.
1: Live from NPR News in Washington, I'm Amy Held. As President Trump signals progress in a deal with Iran to end the war, today he posted to social media that as part of any agreement, it should be mandatory for Middle Eastern and Muslim countries to normalize relations with Israel. According to Reuters, Pakistan, which has been acting as an intermediary, is rejecting the idea. Meanwhile, the future of Israel's conflict with Lebanon remains in question. NPR's Daniel Estrin reports from Tel Aviv.
2: Iran's semi-official Tasnim news agency says the proposed deal with the U.S. still being negotiated declares the end of the war across all fronts, including Lebanon. But Israeli Prime Minister Benjamin Netanyahu says that in a call with President Trump on Saturday, Trump, quote, reaffirmed Israel's right to defend itself against threats on every front, including Lebanon. Israeli troops are occupying a swath of southern Lebanon in a war with the Iran-backed Hezbollah militia. Israeli attacks have killed thousands there, according to Lebanese officials. Hezbollah drone attacks against Israeli soldiers have been on the rise. 2 soldiers were killed in the last few days in Lebanon, according to the Israeli military. Daniel Estrin, NPR News, Tel Aviv.
1: On this Memorial Day, the National Moment of Remembrance encourages all Americans to pause at 3 p.m. local time for a moment of silence in honor of those who died in military service. Kyiv today honored the 118 American soldiers who fought and died for Ukraine. NPR's Hanna Palomarenko has more from Kyiv.
3: The national anthems of Ukraine and the United States were sung together today at St. Sophia Cathedral. Lauren Guillon took part in organizing the ceremony.
4: Today we will honor a special breed of an American who chose to come to Ukraine, not out of an official duty from their president, but out of a moral duty, a moral obligation.
3: Their names were inscribed on the background of the icons and then read out in a prayer. Hanna Palomarenko, NPR News, Kyiv.
1: California Governor Gavin Newsom says a presidential emergency declaration for Garden Grove will help with the response to a damaged chemical tank. Orange County fire officials say the risk of a catastrophic explosion is over. A crack in the tank relieved pressure and helped cool the chemical. Jordan Running from member station LAist reports.
5: There's still a risk of this leak, this toxic chemical that's methyl methacrylate, and they're still on the lookout for that. They're collecting data to see whether this is still going to be a threat.
1: Tens of thousands of evacuated residents still don't know when they will be allowed back home. And you're listening to NPR News. Spain's health ministry today announced that a Spanish national in quarantine in Madrid has tested positive for hantavirus. That individual was among those who evacuated a cruise ship earlier this month. And in the Democratic Republic of Congo and in Uganda, suspected Ebola cases have topped 900. Congo's government has now suspended flights to the city of Bunia, making it harder to address the heart of the outbreak. Over the weekend, an angry crowd, distrustful of the medical approach, attacked an Ebola treatment center. It's the third such attack in a week. There's growing evidence that financial incentives may help encourage healthy behaviors. NPR's Allison Aubrey reports one life insurance company is betting this strategy will pay off.
6: Policyholders of John Hancock Life Insurance can opt into a rewards program known as Vitality to earn points for healthy behaviors. Everything from exercise to purchasing healthy foods, tracking sleep, as well as getting preventive screenings and checkups. Points translate to store discounts, gift cards, and other bonuses. The company says what's good for policyholders is also good for their bottom line because they make more money if people live longer. Dr. Dariush Mozafarian helped John Hancock design a fruit and vegetable discount as part of the program.
7: It's exactly what we need to be doing to look for win-wins that are both economically good for everybody and also good for health and well-being.
6: More research is needed, but early results point to improvements in healthy habits. Allison Aubrey, NPR News.
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My name is Ben. Welcome to Monday's edition of the Traffic Jam. It is Memorial Day, May 25th. I hope you're having a lovely, lovely holiday. Hope you've been having a great long holiday weekend. And for those of you that are stuck working, I hope this next 3 hours will help get you through that holiday work day. We got a lot of amazing music lined up for y'all today. I just got like inspired yesterday when I was digging through all my music and was just, you know, it's like sometimes when you open the fridge and you don't see anything you want to eat, and then like you blink and you're like, oh, there's this and there's this and there's this and there's this. That's how I've been feeling about my music lately. And yeah, yesterday I was just like, oh, there's this song and there's this song. Oh, I love this song. Oh, I want to play this. So I just have an overwhelming amount of music with me. So we'll see what we get to today. But we are going to celebrate a little album anniversary. We don't know the exact date that this album came out. All I could find was that it came out in May of 1986. And it is the Feelies' second record, The Good Earth. Which is funny to me that it came out in May, because this is like a, to me, this is like a quintessential fall record. And I always listen to this one a lot in the fall. But we're going to listen to it a lot in the late spring, sort of the weekend that kicks off summer. What better place? So here's the first track from the Feelies' second record, The Good Earth. This one's called On the Roof, right here on 88.5 WMNF. Stick around. Lots of great music to come.

deceiving time. 37 hours, you're in front of me. I guess I know a lot about you anyway.

It's the Monday Traffic Jam, holiday weekend edition. My name is Ben. Hope you're having a great time. 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We kicked it off today with the Feelies doing On the Roof from their second record, The Good Earth, released in May 1986, celebrating 40 years in this existence. The Feelies are definitely one of my, I'll say, top five favorite bands. But I say like top five, meaning sort of like top 20. Like if I say like, oh yeah, that's a top five band, or oh yeah, that's a top five record, I mean, there might be like 20 that I would classify as top five. And just depending on the day, you know, it depends on what the actual top five would be. But I'm never going to force myself to choose, because why would I choose? The Feelies are an amazing band. If you're not familiar, I highly suggest just picking up any of the four records from their original run from 1980 to 1991. Maybe 92, I think, is when they originally broke up. They've got a couple reunion records that are still really great, but those first four records are just phenomenal. Then you heard Megabog. That was Flower from her record Life and Another from 2021 on Paradise of Bachelors Records. And you just heard Otis Redding doing the Huckabuck from the Dock of the Bay on the Stax label. If you want to get in touch, you can email me, dj@wmnf.org. And you can also text me to 813-433-0885. We're just going to keep it fun today. Keep your holiday vibes rolling, because that's what we do here. And we're going to get into some... let's see, where are they from? Some Indonesian soul music. I just discovered this band last week, and I've been loving this record. This is The Marlowes, and this track is called Harap Dan Ragu, right here on 88.5 WMNF.

0: Climb aboard the mothership with me, your captain, Nate Diggity Dog, as we venture deep into the vortex. The vortex is 3 hours of organized chaos, where you will hear everything from old scratchy records to music that hasn't even come out yet. 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

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Happy Memorial Day, everybody. Hope you're having a lovely, lovely holiday. We start off that set with The Marlowes. That was Harap Don Ragu from their new record, D Hotel Malibu, out on Big Crown Records. They are an Indonesian soul and funk group that I just discovered last week. Now, I will not promote any products or streaming services on this website, or on this, sorry, on this radio show, but if you're interested in divesting from, you know, that one streaming service that's particularly evil, Qobuz is a great one to check out. It's Qobuz. It's very focused on sound quality, very focused on artists. And that was how I found out about this band, The Marlowes. So they send out like a weekly email with like, hey, check this stuff out. And it's often, even, you know, as obnoxious as this sounds, even for me, someone who spends a lot of time listening to music, every time I get these emails, I'm like, I've never heard of most of this stuff. So that's saying something. Very, very cool things happen.

0: And I'll be like, oh yeah, people used to call me that when I was like 20 years old. I love it. And we finish things off with Dave Barker doing Your Love Is a Game. That's from the compilation Winston Riley's Rock Steady and Early Reggae 68-69. Little pre-reggae after the reggae classic for ya. And I've been enjoying this Caribbean flavor. We got some Jackie Mathieu in the background. And so we're just going to keep the Caribbean rolling. I went through a big like calypso phase, I don't know, maybe 4 or 5 years ago. It's like I stumbled upon one calypso record at a record store and was like, oh, this looks cool. And the next thing I know, I had like 10 or 15 or 20 calypso records in my collection. That's kind of how things happen. But this one was gifted to me by my buddy Andrew. And this is Lord Creator. And in classic calypso fashion, this song is quite a euphemism. And it's called Big Bamboo, right here on 80.5 WMNF.
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And we also have an amazing mobile app. Big thanks to everybody that's been reaching out, letting me know you're out there. It's a holiday, you know? It's like, are more people tuning in or less? I hope this is the soundtrack to your barbecue, to your beach day, to your time out on the boat, whatever enjoyment you may be having today. I hope you've got your radio locked here at WMNF. We start that set with Lord Creator doing Big Bamboo from the album of the same name, a classic calypso trope of making a real catchy, cutesy song about something very, very dirty. After that, you heard, and I'm going to tell you right now, I just looked up how you pronounce this name, and I think it's going to shock everybody. But it's Su Georgi. That's how you pronounce his name, apparently. That was Su Georgi and Almaz from their self-titled record. That track was called Christina. And I finished it off with new music from Monrovia. That was Heavy Foot from his new record, Bloodline. And it's time, a minute late, but it's time for everybody's favorite part of the show, 345s at 345. We're starting things off today with the Esquires. 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

That was another edition of 345s at 345, where we play 345 RPM records at 345. Just because. I do it most weeks, but some weeks I forget my box of 45s at home. And I've had a 345s like set put together for a few weeks now, and I keep not doing it because for whatever reason, these three spoke to me from the box today. So we started off with the Esquires doing Listen to Me, because that's what you're doing. You're listening to me. Then you're in Sam Cooke having a party, because we're having a party. And if we're having a party, you don't know the shape I'm in. So we played the band to finish things off. It's just before 4 o'clock. We got time for one more before the NPR news. So in honor of this big holiday, here's my morning jacket doing one big holiday.

0: Hi, this is Miss Julie. Our next week-long membership drive begins at 9 a.m. on Wednesday, June 3rd, and goes through the morning of June 10th. 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

That was brand new music from Alison Russell. Her record In the Hour of Chaos comes out in July. That one is called Cold April. We're having a hot May here, though, in Tampa. Hope you're having a great day. My name is Ben. 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I'm here every Monday from 3 to 6 p.m. bringing you whatever records land on the turntable. Speaking of the turntable, we got, you know, like Memorial Day is sort of like the official start of summer. And I'm hoping you don't already have the summertime blues. So we're going to play Summertime Blues to chase away any summertime blues that may be cropping up today, tomorrow, next month. Let's just have a great summer, everybody. From Vincibus Eruptum, here's Blue Cheer covering Summertime Blues. 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
2: 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My name is Ben. This is the Monday Traffic Jam. 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Huge thanks to everybody that's been reaching out. I really appreciate all the feedback I've been getting today. You're wonderful out there. You just heard Summer Babe by Pavement, the lead-off track from their debut full-length record, Slanted and Enchanted, from 1992 on the Matador label. We heard new music from Memorials in honor of Memorial Day. Oh, that track was called Dropped Down the Well from their new record, All Clouds Bring Not Rain. And we started things off with Blue Cheer from their record Vincibus Eruptum, covering Summertime Blues. I don't know about y'all, but ever since Rolling Stone put out that 100 Greatest Punk Rock Albums list a couple weeks ago, it's like everywhere I turn, from articles about it, all over my socials, all that stuff. And while I take great issue with lists referred to as like the best or the greatest, it was really interesting to look over this list. And I did really enjoy seeing that the Minutemen's Double Nickels on the Dime was rated so highly. But these lists are more to create arguments and clickbait than anything. But it's great to see, you know, albums you forgot about. Maybe find some things you haven't heard before. Fill in some holes in your collection. And it's been a long time since I've listened to X-Ray Specs. So from Germ-Free Adolescence, here's Warrior and Woolworths, right here on 88.5 WMNF.

didn't have to stop. It just kept on going. And so castles made of sand slips into the sea.

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My name is Ben, and you're tuned into 88.5 WMNF, streaming online at WMNF.org. We start off that set with X-Ray Specs doing Warrior in Woolworths from their amazing record, Germ-Free Adolescence. Here, the Jimi Hendrix Experience doing Castles Made of Sand. Everybody out there making sand castles today from Axis, Bold as Love, one of the best, you know? It's one of the best. Surf City brought us a song from a short-lived TV series from their, I think it was a 2013 release. We knew it was not going to be like this on Fire Records. And you just heard Courtney Barnett doing Great Advice from her new record, Creature of Habit. We're going to get into another track from the Feelies album, The Good Earth, which was released in May of 1986. And, you know, what's really amazing about this record is just that it continues to reveal itself to you. Like, on the surface, like, the first time or two you listen to it, it's almost underwhelming. And you're like, eh, you know, that's good. I don't know what all the fuss is about. You know, like, a lot of people really love this record, really love it. Yeah, but it's just one of those albums, the more and more and more you play it and listen to it, and the more years you live with it, it just keeps opening up. If you keep opening your ears, this

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That was Elizabeth Cotton doing Freight Train, a tune famously covered by Jerry Garcia and Dave Grisman for their Not For Kids Only record. And that was from her compilation, Freight Train and Other North Carolina Folk Songs and Tunes. And we start off the set with the Feelies doing Slippin' Into Somethin' from their 1986 release, The Good Earth, celebrating 40 years in existence. Each month here at WMNF, we have a different issue area. We call it our mission calendar. And I was all about Women's Month in March. I kind of floundered on environmental issues in April, and I've not done a great job of mental health issues in May. But I've been sliding a few tracks in there here and there throughout the month. But Brian Wilson of the Beach Boys famously had some mental health struggles, both that he needed to deal with and from outside forces forcing him into. It's definitely worth watching the movie, reading some books. Fascinating story, fascinating human being. And Pet Sounds is one of the best. So from Pet Sounds, here's I Know There's an Answer, right here on 88.5 WMNF.

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2: 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That was Kim Jong-mi, a South Korean artist from the 60s and 70s. That track was called Your Dream from her record Now. And before that, you heard the Beach Boys doing I Know There's an Answer from Pet Sounds. One of the greatest. Just one of the greatest records ever. If it's been a while since you've listened to Pet Sounds from start to finish, that'd be a great way to finish off your Memorial Day this evening. Got the NPR News coming up in about 30 seconds, so you can just vibe to Tear for Eddie by Ween until then. We'll be back with another hour of music on the other side of the news.

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2: 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Hope you're having a great, great holiday weekend. My name is Ben. I'm here with you every Monday from 3 to 6 p.m. You just heard Catch Up by La Securité from their new record, Bingo, which comes out on June 12th. I've really been enjoying it, checking out the advanced singles that have come out from La Securité. So I'm excited to hear what the full length sounds like. Sadly, we lost Rob Bass this past week. And, he was one of the, OGs, you know, Rob Bass and DJ Easy Rock. So, honoring Rob on Memorial Day, here's It Takes Two, right here on WMNF 88.5.

We've been together super long. The Dre to my Sydney. It tastes like brown sugar every time that you kiss me. Every day you made me feel like a princess. Tiana, the black one at Disney. I talked about being a mama, having kids someday. Maybe two boys, a girl, I'd probably name her Sydney. Thinking back on the plans we made. The looks across the room we trade. Holding hands on the long car rides we take. I had your back, you had mine, all the jokes we say. I love to laugh with you, you were never my mistake. A blessing. Your communication was so impressive. I learned so much, you were like my second adolescence. We grew with each other till we grew apart. My heart crying at the thought of memories I utter. Cause whenever, wherever, you were always there for me. And for that, I'll always love you.

0: Hi, this is Miss Julie. Our next week-long membership drive begins at 9 a.m. on Wednesday, June 3rd, and goes through the morning of June 10th. 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
1: 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My name is Ben. It's the Traffic Jam. It's Monday. Hope you're having a great day. We start off that set paying tribute to Mr. Rob Bass, who passed away on the 22nd, a few days ago. Rob Bass and DJ Easy Rock were some of the earliest really famous rappers. A really famous rap group. They really, really blew up with It Takes Two and Joy and Pain. And one of the lines in that song is, I'm Rob Bass and I came to get down. And I spent, oh man, probably 3 or 4 years of my life traveling around, going to concerts and festivals, selling stickers that said, I came to get down. Because you can sell it at any band's show, any festival. Anybody that sees a sticker that says I came to get down was willing to part with the $2 that I was charging for it. I think it was 1 for $2, 3 for $5. I think when all was said and done, I sold about 5,000 of those stickers over the course of a few years. They kept food in my belly, you know, kept some gas in the tank. And so thank you, Rob Bass, for imparting that knowledge upon all of us. After Rob Bass, you heard GZA from the Wu-Tang Clan from his debut. No, I don't think it is his debut solo record. I think he might have had another one before it. Anyway, it was Liquid Swords. And you heard Rhapsody featuring Erykah Badu finishing things off with 3 a.m. from her 2024 release, Please Don't Cry. And in the vein of, I never really plan anything for this show and sometimes things just happen, I didn't realize that it was on this date 22 years ago that a top five band for me, Phish, announced their breakup. Yeah, it was like less than a month after I had gotten clean and sober, and it was, you know, just heartbreaking that I wasn't going to be able to get to see this band, you know, now that I was maybe in a position to function a little bit better and see them a little bit more. But for anybody that knows their story knows that it took about 5 years for them to get it together and come back triumphantly in 2009. So it's only fitting to spin a little Phish today. And it seems fitting to spin the track that, you know, as a result of some substance abuse, they really struggled with during their final run of shows at their Coventry Festival in 2004. So here's Glide, right here on 80.5 WMNF. And this version is from August 13th, 1996 at Deer Creek. And it will always be Deer Creek in our house.

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1: 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My name is Ben. I hope you're having a wonderful holiday weekend. You just heard Be Great, brand new music from Jill Scott from her new record, To Whom This May Concern, featuring Trombone Shorty. You heard Shuggy Otis doing Strawberry Letter 23 from his amazing record, Freedom Flight. And we started off that set with Fish from August 13th, 1996 at Deer Creek Music Center. That was Glide. Because here at WMNF, we are glad, glad, glad that you're alive. Hope you're having a wonderful day. And if you're not, I hope it's getting better and better with every song you hear me play. And if it's not, it's about to. Because who would have thought in 2026 we'd be getting the first ever solo music from Mike D of the Beastie Boys. He's dropped not one but two singles that his sons have helped him produce. And here's the first one he dropped a couple weeks ago. This one's called Switch Up, right here on 88.5 WMNF.

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You just heard Amanazi from their soul release, Africa, from 1975. That track was called Kala, My Friend. Amanazi are one of the quintessential Zamrock bands, which was a musical genre in Zambia in the 1970s that sort of fused traditional African music with psychedelic and garage rock. Lots of fuzz guitar. After Zambia achieved independence from their colonizer, Great Britain, the president of Zambia in 1964 introduced a slogan called One Zambia, One Nation to promote unity, and they passed a law that 95% of music played on radio stations had to be Zambian in origin. So by like the late 60s and early 70s, all of a sudden, there was countless bands in Zambia that were wildly famous just in Zambia. And, you know, then there was sort of a bust in their copper business in the 70s, and then the AIDS epidemic all but wiped out most of the musicians of the Zamrock scene in the 1980s. But it is an amazing, amazing subgenre, well worth digging into. Amanazi is one of the bands, Witch, Ngozi Family, Chrissy Zebitembo, Ricky Ilango. If you search Zamrock, there's a Zamrock documentary on YouTube that's not that long. That's well worth watching. Before that, you heard Baby Rose and Bad Bad Not Good doing Weakness from their EP Slow Burn. And we started off that little set with Mike D of the Beastie Boys doing Switch Up, his first ever solo release. And in the honor of that Mike D track coming out, I'm going to play a song by Eugene McDaniels that features a famous line that the Beastie Boys sampled on Ill Communication. So if you're a Beastie Boys fan, keep your ears open for that one. This track's called Headless Heroes from the album Headless Heroes of the Apocalypse by Eugene McDaniels, right here on 88.5 WMNF.

the Staple Singers doing Uncloudy Day from the album of the same name. And before this, you heard Eugene McDaniels doing the Headless Heroes from the album Headless Heroes of the Apocalypse with some very timely political views. Stick around for Doug sitting in on Mo Blues Monday right after the NPR News. Have a great holiday, everybody, and have a great week. See you next Monday.

Hey, now, we're listening to Little Walter from the great Chess roster of blues artists with the Fast Boogie. Freddie King, right before that, was CC Baby. See What You Have Done? And from the Netherlands, we heard some Dutch blues from La Rat, from their album Triptyque de La Rat, Volume 3. And that was a tune called Show Me. We kicked off our first hour of the program with some regular old blues. Willie J. Laws Jr. from his album Too Much Blues. You can't have too much blues, can you? 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Your usual host, Larry Lisk, is enjoying a rare day off, and co-host of Mo Blues Monday, Nancy Johnson, is getting ready for a very early morning. But she's got a set of new and classic blues to play for us, and I think she's going to call in around 7 o'clock and host that segment tonight. Who am I? Well, my name's Doug. I'm so glad to be here with you on this Monday evening, sitting in for the first time here on Mo Blues Monday. And man, do I have the blues. That's no joke. But John Lee Hooker, he says the blues is the healer. And we're going to hear a lot of it tonight between now and 9 o'clock. One of the reasons I have the blues tonight is probably the same reason you have the blues. These current times we're living in. 2026 is rough. So let's go back about 62 years with the Rolling Stones. Now here next. At the time, they were a band just learning the Chess Chicago blues style that we're listening to now. So let's give them a listen now from 1964. Here are the Rolling Stones with Down the Road a Piece.

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by wrapping up that long set with a very young Van Morrison out in front of his band Them with I Like It Like That. J.B. Lenore before that with When I Am Drinking. You Run Across My Mind. We also heard from a pair of fine female guitarists, Barbara Lynn with Lynn's Blues. And you know, you learn something new every day. I know Barbara Lynn from her R&B hits, her vocal hits, like You'll Lose a Good Thing and many others, but I honestly had no idea she was also a lead guitarist. Nice instrumental there from Barbara Lynn, Lynn's Blues. Just before that, we heard Hurricane Girl from Sue Foley. No doubt, she's playing that custom pink Paisley Telecaster of hers that she's named Pinky. Sue Foley with Hurricane Girl from the album Pinky's Blues. My name's Doug Rink, in tonight for Larry Lisk, and next we're going to hear from another contemporary artist, one that's really on his way up, D.K. Harrell. He's certainly been getting a lot of attention lately and a lot of great reviews and awards. He just won for Best Contemporary Blues Album and Album of the Year at the recent Blues Foundation Awards. So we're going to give him a listen now from his album, The Right Man. And I love this song. I like the message behind it. Leave It at the Door. New blues from D.K. Harrell on WMNF Tampa.

other day, I was walking down the street. I saw a friend of mine. We stopped beside me to get us something to eat. Now, when we got to eating, I said, yeah, Sammy, what's happening? And I told him.

you know, last night I was laying down. I heard Mama and Papa talk. I heard Papa tell Mama that I heard Mama got him. She told Papa,

Wow, what a vocal there from Magic Sam from his all-time classic West Side Soul album. I mean, that record is perfect. Do yourself a favor and listen to the rest of it tonight. Well, after this program, of course. Just before that, from his album Motel Mississippi, we heard Tony Holiday with Just As Gone. Our friend Nancy Johnson should be calling in here in a little while, and we'll hear some of her selections coming up in the second hour of the show. But next, we're going to hear something from the Hourglass. Now, on the surface, they just look like another 60s rock band. They've got long hair, they got a psychedelic album cover, and they're opening for groups like The Doors. But in that group were two blonde brothers from Daytona Beach, both raised on the blues, one with an almost unnatural slide guitar ability. The other one had a voice like B.B. King. Even here on this 1968 recording at age 20, here's the Hourglass featuring Greg and Dwayne Allman with a B.B. King medley. It's Mo Blues Monday on WMNF.

0: right. That is the great Sam Cooke, the immortal Sam Cooke there with the Trouble Blues. And I, and that's a song we're going to hear in just a moment here. That's Sam Cooke from the Trouble Blues from the Night Beat album. You are listening to WMNF Tampa. It is Mo Blues Monday. And I think I've got our friend Nancy Johnson on the line. Hi, Nancy.
1: Hi, Doug.
0: Hi, can you hear me okay?
1: I can, and I'm loving your set. And thanks so much for sitting in for Larry.
0: Oh, I'm glad to be here tonight.
1: I just heard from them a few moments ago, and they're sitting on the ocean side, and I'm a little jealous, even though it is quite nippy up there.
0: Well, I tell you, it's a little warm here in Studio One tonight. I don't think the AC is on. I think they shut it off for Memorial Day. I'm not sure.
1: Oh, my goodness gracious. Sorry, I usually have to have my winter covers on when I'm in there.
0: Nancy, we're so glad you're here tonight. Let's hear some blues. What do you got up for us tonight?
1: Well, I'm going to start out with probably one of my favorite albums from last year, and that is Galactic with Irma Thomas. So we're going to start out with one of my faves off that album, Where I Belong, and then there's another song or another album that I've been hitting on from this year, and it's Joe Bonamassa's production of B.B. King's Summit.
0: Oh, that's great, with all those guest stars on it, yeah.
1: Oh, my God, he's got everybody. So I'm doing a song right now after Irma with Mark Broussard and Joe. After that, then we're going to do Matt Anderson. Do you know him, Doug?
0: No, but the name of that song is something I say all the time. I'm way ahead of you.
1: Way ahead of you, and that is one word.
0: I know, that's right.
1: He is a great, great Canadian singer. Larry and I just love his voice.
0: All right, Nancy. Well, let's kick off your set right now with Galactic and Irma Thomas from their album Audience with the Queen and Where I Belong. It's Mo Blues Monday on WMNF.

0: Wow, Nancy, that's an appropriately titled album, Blues Cut Like Glass.
1: Yeah, I tell you, that Matt Rattlesnake left. He is 28 years old. He is an up-and-coming guy. I'm loving him a lot.
0: Man, I really like his guitar sound on that.
1: Yeah, it's really tasty. He has a degree in jazz performance, for God's sake. That's pretty amazing stuff, and he still has the blues in his veins. You can't help it.
0: Hey, Donna from South Tampa reached out about that Sunny Blue number in the Moons. Tell us about that. Yeah, that's the first I've heard her.
1: Well, she originally, I guess she was Arizona, lives in Oxford, Mississippi now. She was with a duo for years and then got involved with this band, and Larry and I were digging her a lot this past year.
0: All right, that's great. Really nice set.
1: We're going to have another gal in the next, a couple women in the next set, by the way, Doug.
0: Yeah, I see that. You've got the great Ruthie Foster.
1: Oh, yeah, but she's with Harrison Kennedy, who I adore. And then another of the B.B. King Summit, and this one is featuring Kingfish.
0: Yeah, Christone Kingfish now, Ingram. That's a good song, too. I played it.
1: Yeah, did you? And then Betty LeVette. This is classic Political World with Keith Richards.
0: Yeah, great Bob Dylan number.
1: Mm-hmm. Yeah, I would have loved to have been in the room when they did that. and I tell you, when you played, what did you play earlier that was so, it reminded me where I'm going. Lou Rawls. We always play St. James Infirmary by somebody. I just found this Lou Rawls and thought I'd share it. And we're going to end it with Candace Ivory. And if you don't know her, Doug, she is hot. This is off her newest album, Strong Black Maddie.
0: All right.
1: Hope you enjoy it, everybody. Thanks for having me on, and thanks for letting me call in, and I'll be thinking of you.
0: Well, hey, thanks for choosing 10 great numbers to play tonight on the show. It's like you're here.
1: It's magic.
0: Thanks to the magic of fiber optic technology. All right.
1: That's right. And all you Mo Blues lovers and listeners, take care of yourselves. And thanks for listening.
0: All right, coming up now, Harrison Kennedy, All I Need Is You, featuring Ruthie Foster and Colin Linden. It's Mo Blues Monday on WMNF Tampa.

wonderful world. But love ain't got no place. We're living

All right, from her album New Southern Vintage, that was Candace Ivory with Strong Black Maddie. Lou Rawls before that with the St. James Infirmary. We also heard Betty Levette and Keith Richards with Political World. Joe Bonamassa and Christone Kingfish Ingram gave us Paying the Cost to Be the Boss. Thank you, Nancy Johnson, for that great set of music. And thanks for calling in tonight and being part of the program. I know you're having some regularly scheduled maintenance in the morning, very early in the morning, so I'm glad you out here tonight with the blues. Had a lot of great listeners tonight, too. I want to thank Mary Lou for listening tonight. Donna from South Tampa is listening, as always. Matthew and Iko out there in Oregon listening with some of their friends. My friend Patrick Butler in Louisville is listening. Our own Tom Elligott reached out tonight. He's liking the blues, and we also heard from our own DJ Basil as well. So thanks, Nancy, for that set. Let's get back into it now with a Muddy Waters tune. This one performed by the great Cassandra Wilson and her band, and featuring Keb Moe and Colin Linden on lead guitars here. From her album Thunderbird, here's Cassandra Wilson with I Want to Be Loved.

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And that's a new artist, Ndidi O, with Get Gone from her album Simple Songs for Complicated Times. Before that, we heard the unmistakable tone and touch of Sonny Landreth and his slide guitar on that cover of a tune first popularized by Tampa Red in 1940. And it's been covered millions of times since, but It Hurts Me Too. Also in that set, Connor Selby with Someone from his album, The Truth Comes Out Eventually. You're listening to Mo Blues Monday on WMNF Tampa. My name is Doug. In tonight for Larry Lisk, who just wrote in, and he's listening. Hey, Larry, I hope you're having a good time tonight. And it's some blues that you can use. We're going to keep the music going now with Muddy Waters. You can't lose what you never had.